0: second down and nine. The nose of the football just inside the 40 of Oklahoma State. Mountaineers leading it 14-6, 5:50 and counting here, second quarter. Snap comes back to Hawkins, an inside handoff. Latimer got face masked as he takes the ball down to the 34-yard line. No flag is thrown. That's absolutely ridiculous. You could see it from up here. His head got jerked back, and there's no call. Put the ball down at the 34-yard line. Third down and three. Out of the gun, the snap. And this is another carry for Latimer. He burst through the line of scrimmage. A first down for Amari Latimer to the 24-yard line. A 10-yard run on third down and three. West Virginia making substitutions. Teron Francis, the transfer receiver from LSU, into the lineup. 5 minutes exactly on a turning second quarter clock. Prince Strawn, the 6 foot 5 inch wide receiver, lines up wide to the right. Double wing right for the Mountaineers. Oklahoma State brings up its defense. Here's a snap and another carry. This time Cam Cook cuts it to the 20, and they'll bring him down at the 18-yard line. Off the right side for six goes Cam Cook, Hammonds, and Romney defensively for the Cowboys.
1: Working hard on the perimeter. We've got them running. They're starting to get tired.
0: From the 18-yard line, double wing left. Here's a snap, and it's an inside run going nowhere this time for Cam Cook. As Oklahoma State's defense stood tall, Tate Romney, the middle linebacker, was right in the middle of that hole along with Kevion Huddleston. No gain on the play, makes it third down and four. West Virginia has it at the 18-yard line of Oklahoma State. West Virginia split backs out of a shotgun look with twins out to the left. On third down, Michael Hawkins has the football. And it's a roll to his right. And Hawkins throws. The ball gets deflected, and it is intercepted on a deflection. Back comes Oklahoma State on the run back, and this is going to be brought down over the 43 at the 45-yard line. Mose Phillips, free safety, caught a deflected pass at the line of scrimmage. A turnover, the first turnover by Michael Hawkins on the season, gives Oklahoma State the ball with 3:47 to go here in the second quarter. A huge defensive play there by Oklahoma State after West Virginia had again moved deep into Cowboys territory. Well, guys, sometimes all it takes is a hand, and that ball got blocked. And that was Kevion Huddleston, their defensive end, and right into the hands of Mose Phillips, seasoned player who's played at both Virginia Tech and Missouri. And on the return, they bring it out to the 45.
1: Yeah, we had a slant pass we're trying to get through.
0: Coverage continues after this from Mountain State Waste.
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0: Tonight's game brought to us by Farmer Klein and Campbell. 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An interception

0: offset out of the gun. Two receivers tight right. Tight end now breaks out of the backfield. On second down, there's a running play. Hawkins cuts the play back, but defenders are there, and a pulverizing hit by Kamari Wilson. That'll be maybe a half of a yard. Great job. Cam Torber hit him first, and Cam Wilson came over and absolutely cracked Caleb Hawkins, who's had a good first half with 85 yards. Here comes third down and 9 for Oklahoma State. The ball sits on the left side hash at their 46. Shotgun formation with a single running back, three receivers right, one left. Mestemaker dropping back to throw. Mestemaker fires it over the middle, has a man, pass caught, first down to Wyatt Young inside West Virginia's 35-yard line. They'll put him down at the 33. He was wide open, and a huge 21-yard conversion for the Cowboys. Now they go quickly. Triple receivers right, single receiver Boatwick to the left. Hawkins remains in the backfield.
1: That was a crossing route. He got it just over the under coverage that time.
0: West Virginia had made a defensive switch right on the snap to try to confuse him. It didn't work. First and 10 now. Mestemaker has the football. And that's a handoff to Hawkins running to the short side of the field. And he will be stood up and brought down at the 29-yard line. And that's a 4-yard gain for Caleb Hawkins.
2: This is the 2-minute timeout.
0: And that takes us down to our 2-minute timeout. 1:57 officially on the clock. 14-6 West Virginia. 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
9: Play-by-play coverage of West Virginia football is presented all season long by Antero Resources, West Virginia's leading natural gas producer and the official jersey patch sponsor of the Mountaineers.
0: A lot of offense in this opening half. West Virginia with 228 yards. Oklahoma State with 217. West Virginia has done it on the ground. 32 running plays and 5 passes. WVU leads 14-6. 1:57 left in the half. Oklahoma State threatening again. They've made their way inside West Virginia territory, and they've got the ball at the Mountaineer 28-yard line. And when play resumes, it will be second down and 5. Well, guys, we've seen them forced into 2 field goals here, bending and not breaking. Can they do it a third time?
1: Yeah, let's see if we can do it. It'd be great if we could do that, Tony. Force them into that field goal attempt, at least.
10: Yeah, we had them in that 3rd and 9, dead to rights, but let them off the hook. Let's see if we can get them another 3rd and long here.
0: Mountaineer fans, SeatGeek makes it easy to find tickets so you can be part of the action this season, whether you're buying or selling. Be good at seats with SeatGeek, the official ticket marketplace of West Virginia University. The lights are off here inside the stadium right now as fans swing around those LED batons that were presented to them on their way into the stadium. And now the lights come back on. We're ready to go again. 2nd down and 5. Balls on the left hash at the 28 of West Virginia. Cowboy quarterback Drew Mestemaker, 8 of 12 for 90.

0: 4 yards. Two receivers over to his right, single receiver left. Mestemaker with a handoff to Hawkins. He splits off the right side, and he'll have a first down to the West Virginia 22-yard line. They are picking it up in chunks. He gets 6 yards there. And Caleb Hawkins tonight is averaging over 6 yards per carry, a first down and 10.
1: We're under 150 on the clock.
0: And keep in mind, Oklahoma State gets the ball to start the second half. On first and 10, three receivers over to the wide left, single receiver to the right, Lewis. Mestemaker claps the hand, the shotgun snap is back, he drops, he fields, throws the ball into the hole, pass is caught by Boatwick, he spins around, he's into the end zone, missed tackle, touchdown. A 22-yard touchdown for Justin Boatwick, his fourth TD catch of the season. And Oklahoma State, after having to settle for a pair of field goals, scores its first touchdown with 1:25 to go, and now they're an extra point away from making it a one-point game. Bad job by West Virginia there to bring him down on the turf. He caught the ball at the 10-yard line, and that's where he should have been, on the ground at the 10.
1: Yeah, not good tackling.
0: They went up, try to get him up tall instead of going down low. Keltner for the extra point. It's into the air, and it is good. Oklahoma State now has scored on three consecutive possessions, and now we've got a one-point game. West Virginia 14 and Oklahoma State 13, and again, Cowboys get the ball to start the second half, and so if you're West Virginia, you are going to try to make this last possession, of which you have three timeouts in your pocket, one that gets you some points. That drive, 6 plays, 55 yards, and 2 minutes and 22 seconds. Mestemaker with the touchdown strike. That now gives him 9 TDs on the season. And he's up to 115 passing yards, which now will put him just 3 yards short of 1,000 on the season. He came in with 882. He also entered tonight with 18 consecutive games with 200 or more passing yards. And he's off to another good start tonight toward that mark. 14-13, West Virginia.
2: What made that all the more frustrating, it almost felt like he forced that into a little bit of traffic. So we had multiple blue hats around there.
0: Yeah, just a missed tackle. Jameer Latimer had him at the 10-yard line, lined him up, and he hit him around the chest. But Boatwick, I mentioned earlier, he's 6'5". He's 209 pounds. You've got to hit him below his belt.
1: I think sometimes we try to strip, you know, tackle and strip, which you have to do. But, boy, there are times when you just want to, we used to use the term grapple when you tackle. Grapple, get a hold of something.
0: Total yardage now, 245 for Oklahoma State, 228 West Virginia. Mountaineers have only passed for 16 yards. Michael Hawkins is 2 of 5 for 16. But on the ground, West Virginia with 212 yards, 32 carries already in this first half. So they're averaging just under 7 yards per carry. And West Virginia, both of these teams, when they go into the locker room, they're going to have to figure out how they're going to slow the other team's run game down, because both of these teams are running the ball at way too high of a success rate. Oklahoma State, 7 yards a carry, 6'8 officially, and West Virginia, 6'6 officially. So, I mean, you take a look at it on the paper right now, maybe the second half is going to be determined by who can stop a run.
1: I think that's a good call.
0: All right, West Virginia, as I said, has 3 timeouts on its side. Oklahoma State used one early. They have 2 timeouts. Coming up at halftime, Andrew Caridi, John Antonik recap the first 2 quarters. David Kahn will have some scores from around the country on a busy Saturday. UCF got a big win against TCU. Utah won at West Virginia's next opponent, Iowa State. Joseph Kim will kick this one off. And he bangs his right foot into it. He intentionally angles this to the right. Fair catch will be called for and made just over the 10-yard line by John Nider. So it'll be out to the 25 for West Virginia. They've got 75 yards to go. Something that is doable considering they had a six-play drive earlier that used up just over a minute.
1: Yeah, Tony, actually we were looking for field goal range here to start with, and if we get there fast enough then we can start looking for touchdowns, but let's think about field goal now.
0: 14-13, West Virginia by a point. 1-2-5 on the big clock, three receivers over to the wide right. Ball's on the left hash, single receiver left, Hawkins going to hand the ball off, and a tackle behind the line of scrimmage as Cam Cook is thrown down for a two-yard loss by Jaleel Johnson, the defensive end, who their head coach, Eric Moore, says is the most disruptive player they have on defense, and he proved it that time, second down and 12. Twin receivers to each side for Michael Hawkins. Cook remains in the backfield, and this is a quarterback run, and Hawkins is hit at the initial line of scrimmage and falls forward out to the 26. That'll be a three-yard gain, and quickly you're looking at third down and 9. The clock freezes at 55 seconds.
3: Timeout. Oklahoma State.
0: So Oklahoma State
3: 30 seconds.
0: Stops it. Tries to get another stop here from West Virginia and gets this football back.
1: Yeah, they want to get us into a punt at least.
0: All right, so less than an ideal start to this drive for the Mountaineers. Third down, however, has been good tonight. West Virginia is 5 out of 7 on third down tries. On the season, West Virginia 53%. So third down has been good. That's 15th best in the country.
1: Yep, it's good. Been good for us.
0: You're looking at a passing opportunity. So far, Michael Hawkins has thrown 2 of 5 for a total of 16 yards.
1: We need to get a good clean pocket for Michael here if we stay in the pocket. That's important. Yeah, when we've been in the pocket, it hadn't been real clean so far.
0: Mountaineers break. Two receivers right and two over to the left.
1: Three-man rush.
0: Third down and 9. Hawkins takes the snap, three-man rush. Hawkins steps up in the pocket, lets a deep ball downfield for Epps. Epps comes back, and he drops the ball. He dropped it at the 43-yard line of Oklahoma State. He had beaten Christian Bodner, the defensive back, and Epps simply dropped it. What would have been a massive play for the Mountaineers. He put it right there into his hands. Punt time now for West Virginia's Brian Hansen. Miles Coleman, the return man, normally for Oklahoma State, and he is, drops back at the 25. Hanson's second punt tonight.
1: Got it covered, guys.
0: 7 on the line for Oklahoma State. Snap is clean. Hansen bangs it downfield. Coleman under it. Makes the catch inside of the 20. Runs to the right sideline, and he gets upended over the 20-yard line near the 23. 57 yards on the punt for the Colorado State transfer. Nick Taylor there for West Virginia.
3: Illegal block in the back. Return team. 10-yard penalty. First down.
0: All right, so that's going to go back to the 16-yard line for Oklahoma State. They've got one timeout left. West Virginia leads the game by a single point, 14-13. See how OSU plays this. Justin Bowick, favorite target of Mestemaker, lines up out wide to the left. He's a deep threat. Officially from the 14-yard line, first and 10. And they're going to go on the ground. And this is Hawkins, and he gets hit at the kneecaps as he brought it over the 15. And that will take him out to the 17-yard line, a 3-yard gain. Oklahoma State, with the clock at 25 seconds, quickly gets ready to play. Center Judge runs in and now steps back. Here comes second down and 7. Mestemaker again with a handoff. And this time a loss on the play as Caleb Hawkins tried to go off left side. Jameer Latimer brought him down. And the clock freezes at 7 seconds.
1: TFL, good job.
3: First charge timeout of the half. West Virginia, 30 seconds. Puck operator, please put 11 seconds on the game clock.
0: Okay, so West Virginia takes a timeout here. As you just heard, our referee, Kevin Marr, will put 11 seconds on the clock. It's third down at 11.
2: You want to see if he can get a block opportunity or a return. Sure. Either way, make him punt it.
0: So you run it here. You stop them before they get to the mark. Take that timeout quickly. Yep. That's fourth down.
2: Which, of course, Oklahoma State, with nothing to lose, now has the pass game on the table because you're going to use your timeout anyway.
0: Right. 14-13, West Virginia has the lead. Oklahoma State, though, has scored on its last three drives, two field goals, and a touchdown on their last possession to close to within a point. Drew Mestemaker and his Oklahoma State offense back out onto the field. Ayo Adeyi, the running back, from their 13-yard line on third down. Here's a handoff to Adeyi, and Adeyi gets biffed and dropped down onto his back at the 18-yard line. Immediately, West Virginia takes a timeout with 5 seconds on the clock. That was Chams Jine with an absolutely smoking hit, which has left Adeyi jarred, and his teammates are helping him off the field.
3: West Virginia, 30-second timeout.
0: Adeyi took a vicious shot.
3: Please put 7 seconds
0: by Jine
3: on the game clock.
0: They are going to put 2 more seconds on the clock. So there will be officially 7. It's fourth down and 5.
2: And this is one of those rare times you can truly go fully unbridled after the kicker, because even if it's a roughing and you miss it, you're probably looking at one untimed down from somewhere around the 30, where are we at, Tony, the 19, 34-yard line.
0: Yeah, 19-yard line.
3: Clock operator, please put 7 seconds on the game clock.
0: All right, West Virginia is going to go punt. Well, they're not going to punt safe because they're going to keep their offense on there. So West Virginia has one timeout, and this is going to be fourth down and 5 from Oklahoma State's 19-yard line, and now Oklahoma State will use its final timeout.
3: Final charge timeout of the half.
0: So a cat and mouse game here in the final seconds of our second quarter as the two sides go back and forth in regard to strategy.
2: Did they watch the NC State game?
0: Yeah. One thing we've learned is that absolutely nothing is safe.
2: Yeah, that comes to mind here. And you better be certain that you can eat those full 7 seconds if you're going to do this. I get it.
0: All right, so the ball sits at Oklahoma State's 19-yard line. West Virginia's leading it by a point, 14-13. And they are going to bring on...
3: Oklahoma State has 0 timeouts remaining.
0: They are going to bring on their punter, Lockie Pozobon. West Virginia puts 9 across the line. And a return man standing back, Sig, at the Oklahoma State 40. Let's see if West Virginia goes out full after it. The snap is back. Here they come. Punt is away. And West Virginia just lets it take a bounce. Final seconds come off the clock, and it is halftime here in Morgantown. Well, the odds makers said it was going to be a one-point game, and it's a one-point game. West Virginia 14 and Oklahoma State 13. Down on the field, Rich Rodriguez with Jed Rennie.
2: Coach, so far what we've seen, two teams running the ball effectively, not as efficient entirely in the red zone.
4: I just hear what you have. Our defense is giving up too much. We're playing a light box and just inviting them to run the outside zone, and that's what they're doing. So we got to shore that up. And offensive, we're doing fine. We just had the one turnover, kind of a bad break. A couple things we missed on some reads there, but we'll get that corrected.
2: Appreciate it, Coach.
0: Rich Rodriguez seems a bit confident. Some things that he can fix here during the halftime break. Our score, it's West Virginia 14, Oklahoma State 13. We invite you to stay tuned. Coverage of the Mountaineers continues after this from United Bank, West Virginia's bank, proud to be united with the Mountaineers.
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0: 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From the banks of the Monongahela, this is MSN, the Mountaineer Sports Network.
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0: Hi, it's Tony Caridi. The Mountaineers play here on J104. Welcome back to the Mountaineers Sports Network. 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Member FDIC. It's time to recap the opening 30 minutes of play, check scores, and get adjustments for the second half. Now let's go back to the broadcast booth. Here's Andrew Caridi.
4: West Virginia leads by a score at the halftime break, 14-13 over Oklahoma State in the conference opener, alongside John Antonik, Andrew Caridi. Michael Hawkins has run for 52 yards and two touchdowns. Cam Cook, 121 yards. Both teams finding massive success in the run game, and a one-point game at the half.
5: Yeah, the turnover is the big issue there. You get a 10-point swing there, 351. West Virginia dominated this half up until that 351. You get the turnover, then they get the length of the field touchdown there. So you got at least a 10-point swing there. Disappointing end there.
4: Yeah, West Virginia was up 14-6 until Michael Hawkins was intercepted. West Virginia was in the red zone on that deflection. So you're looking at a potential 21-6 lead, yeah. But odds makers are right. This is a close game, and that's what we've got so far. Let's get the recap on the scoring for you. West Virginia strikes first at the 7:44 mark in the first quarter with a Michael Hawkins 5-yard rush. 5 plays, 95 yards, and a minute and 41 seconds to make it 7-0.
6: On second down and goal from the 6, Michael Hawkins takes the snap, and it's a quarterback run. He runs off the right side. Defender is there. He's in the end zone. Touchdown, West Virginia. Touchdown, Michael Hawkins. And West Virginia, on its second drive of the night, scores on a 6-yard touchdown run from Michael Hawkins.
4: Oklahoma State answers at the 3:12 mark of the first quarter with a Keltner 30-yard field goal. West Virginia bending but not breaking as Oklahoma State gets it inside the red zone. 11 plays, 63 yards, 4 minutes and 28 seconds off the clock, but only 3 points for the Cowboys. West Virginia would score early in the second at the 11:52 mark. Hawkins, a 3-yard touchdown rush on third down, 16 plays, 75 yards, 6 minutes, 20 seconds off the clock to make it 14-3.
6: On third and goal, play fake. Hawkins running right. Hawkins to the pylon. He's into the end zone. Touchdown, West Virginia, from 3 yards out. Number 3 scores from 3. And West Virginia leads it 13-3.
4: Oklahoma State answers with another 19-yard field goal from Keltner. The Mountaineer defense stands strong. 9 plays, 74-yard drive, and 3 minutes and 56 seconds for the Pokes, but they can only come up with 3 points. But then, as West Virginia inside the red zone again, looking to make it 21-16, the batted and deflected interception for the Cowboys, able to get them the ball back, and then they score in the final 2 minutes of the first half. 6 plays, 55 yards, 2:22 off the clock, making it 14-13, John.
5: Yeah, the disappointing thing is that they had Oklahoma State on their hands and knees down there, and they had that turnover. 3 passing plays that had opportunities for scores, not able to complete any of those.
4: All right, halftime continues. West Virginia up by a point, 14-13. We're back after this on MSN from Island Pushcar Stadium.
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4: Mountaineers by one at the halftime break. Let's go over some stats for you through the first half of action in Morgantown. Total yards, 250 for Oklahoma State, 229 for West Virginia. Most impressive stat for the Mountaineers offensively, 5 for 8 on third down. They were 4 for their first 5, with Oklahoma State coming into this game allowing teams to convert just 16% of the time. So encouraging. Of course, third down's easier when it's third and short instead of third and long, John.
5: Yes, third and short is easier. I think offensively, good job running the ball. They're going to have to shore up that pass game a little bit. I think Andrew defensively tackling, I think they did a better job of adjusting to getting outflanked on the outside on those outside runs. Tackling's got to be better, and got to get a little pressure on the quarterback.
4: Yeah, Oklahoma State is averaging 7 yards per play, 13 yards per completion, and when Drew Mestemaker decides to throw, he's having too much time in the pocket to do that. Meanwhile, Oklahoma State was 2 for 6 on third down. Total plays, West Virginia 40, Oklahoma State 35. In the red zone, West Virginia was 2 for 3, but ended up with 2 touchdowns. Oklahoma State 2 for 2 in the red zone, but only coming up with 6 points. Had to settle for field goals, 2 TFLs for both teams, a sack for Oklahoma State, no sack yet for West Virginia. And so far, the Pokes are also winning the turnover battle.
5: Yeah, I think if you're Oklahoma State, you're pretty happy with where things are right now based on the way it went in the first quarter into the second quarter. They get the ball here in the second half. That defense has got to come up big for West Virginia, Andrew.
4: Oklahoma State's Hawkins has rushed for 97 yards. Cam Cook has run for 121. Passing difference in the quarterback position, Mestemaker 9 for 13, 115 yards and a touchdown, while Michael Hawkins is just 2 for 6 with 16 yards. So a little bit of a difference there.
5: Got to complete some of them downfield passes.
4: All right, halftime continues for John Antonik, Andrew Prudy signing off. David Kahn will have his scoreboard update and then get it back to TC the rest of the way here for the second half from Morgantown on the Mountaineer Sports Network.
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17: The Mountaineers bursting through the gates on the ground with 213 rushing yards. They hold a one-point lead over Oklahoma State, 14-13 at the break. Our United Bank halftime report continues here in the MSN studios. David Kahn with you. Check around the top 25. Plenty of great games that have gone on already. It began at noon. Top-rated Texas clashing with number 14 Tennessee in Knoxville. Most people intrigued by the quarterback battle in this one, but it was the running game that made the difference for Texas.
18: Manning out of the pistol, Raleigh Brown lined up behind him on first and goal off the right hash mark at the Volunteer 4-yard line. And it's a handoff, Brown off right tackle to the goal line. Touchdown, Texas! Raleigh Brown takes it across for the score, and the Longhorns have their largest lead of the day.
17: Craig Way on the Longhorn Audio Network there. Brown with a couple of scores for the Horns. They edge out a 20-17 win over number 14, Tennessee. The late game drama continued in the Big House with number 18, Michigan, hosting number 17, Iowa. The Wolverines were controlling a low scoring affair until the fourth quarter when the Hawkeyes got within a score and they had one final play to try and win it on the road.
19: 17-yard line of Michigan for the win. Iowa down 5, empty backfield. Here's the snap. Brown straight back. Throws to the corner of the end zone. Caught! It's caught! Touchdown, Iowa! Touchdown! Touchdown, Iowa! The game is over. The Hawks have won it.
17: That's Gary Dolphin from Learfield there. The drama goes against Michigan for the first time this season. Iowa wins it 20-19, giving Kirk Ferentz his first ranked win over a Big Ten opponent since 2021. Another contest that came down to the final moments was in Kentucky, with Wake Forest invading number 16 Louisville's turf after the Cardinals just came off a momentous win over SMU. But today, the Demon Deacons turned the tables and held strong in the waning seconds.
20: Be a 57-yarder. We'll see. 57-58. From the left hash mark to tie it. Snap, spot, kick is blocked. Wake Forest blocks the kick and scooped up the 50-yard line. Blocked with 15 seconds to go. And Wake Forest will snap it once and upset Louisville here in Louisville, Kentucky. Special teams rise up for Wake and block the field goal try. Dallas Afalava with the block. And Wake's going to get out of here with a win.
17: That's Dan Cotton from Learfield on the call. Special moment indeed for Jake Dickard and company as Wake Forest outlasts Louisville 30-27. It's the first time they've had consecutive road wins over ranked opponents since the

0: 1940s, going back to last November at Virginia. This next one, not as close, still a massive game in the swamp. Number 21, Florida hosted fourth-rated Ole Miss. And as expected, this one turned into a shootout with the Gators' rushing onslaught marking the difference today.
1: 45-28, first and goal at the 1.5. Two-back set. The triple eye. Harper will probably bounce out of it. He does to the left. Dipri, the fullback. Turn, handed off the ball. Runs left into the end zone. Touchdown, Jaden Ball. Hello, Heisman voters. Jaden Ball makes a third house call today.
0: What a day for Jaden Ball, says Sean Kelly on the Gators Sports Network. Three touchdowns, 142 yards on the turf. That'll certainly pop the eyes of the Heisman committee. 52-28, the Gators win it in Gainesville. A couple scores around the Big 12 currently in action. At halftime, Kansas State with a 7-point lead over Cincinnati at Nippert Stadium, 17-10. Meanwhile, 11-26 to play in the second quarter in Pullman. Washington State doubling up Arizona, 14-7. Couple of finals from earlier in the day as well. Number 15, Utah hangs on in Ames against Iowa State, 31-17. Career high, 174 yards from Wayshon Parker in the win. Meanwhile, number 25, Houston takes care of Georgia Southern on the road, 42-28. Connor Wegman accounts for 6 total touchdowns, 4 through the air, 2 on the ground. When we return, Tony Caridi and Dwight Wallace of the second half from Morgantown as West Virginia leads Oklahoma State 14-13. That's next after this from Subaru of Morgantown. It's what makes a Subaru a Subaru.
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6: Back inside Milan Pushkar Stadium, we are ready to start our second half. West Virginia with a one-point lead, 14-13. WVU led by as many as 11 points. It was 14-3 early in the second quarter, but Oklahoma State closed with a field goal and a touchdown in the second quarter, and so we sit here at a one-point margin as our third quarter is about to begin. West Virginia will kick the ball off from our right to left. Jack Cassidy ready to put it into play. Miles Coleman drops back deep for Oklahoma State. Cassidy's approach, and he bangs this end over end, and it is going to be returnable. And starting from the four comes Coleman. He skirts through and gets hit at the 20-yard line, and they will give him progress right to that mark at the 20-yard line. Damari Williams makes the tackle, and we will take a look now at the adjustments that both of these teams have made during the break. Drew Mestemaker threw for 115 in that opening half, 9 out of 13 with a touchdown pass. And so after trailing by 11, Oklahoma State now has a possession and an opportunity to take the lead for the first time here tonight. Out of a shotgun formation, the three receivers going out. Mestemaker fakes a handoff, throws a home run ball down the right side, has a target, and the pass is caught and spinning away. This is Chris Barnes, and he goes down inside West Virginia's 30-yard line. A deep strike down the right sideline. They'll put him down at the 28-yard line of West Virginia. That's a 52-yard pass play to Chris Barnes, the transfer from Wake Forest. Quickly comes Oklahoma State. Out of the gun, Mestemaker wants to throw it again. Fires it to the sideline. Same target. Stepping out of bounds is Chris Barnes. That takes them inside the 25-yard line. A 6-yard gain to the 22-yard line. Nick Taylor, the cornerback, pushed him out.
7: Yeah, that was to the split end into the boundary. Short side of the field, a hitch route.
6: Second down and 4. Less than a minute into the third quarter, and Oklahoma State has it to the 22 of West Virginia. Handoff, Mestemaker, into the hole goes Hawkins, and he'll be put down at the line of scrimmage. No gain on that play. We'll make it third down and three.
7: We brought two linebackers that time and just closed every gap.
6: That included Isaiah. Yeah, Isaiah Patterson was in there. Put the ball just short of the 21-yard line. The line to make is the 18. It's a full third down and three. Hawkins in the backfield. Two receivers out to each side. On third down, Mestermaker wants to throw it. He drops. He fires over the middle. The pass is intercepted by West Virginia. Immediately going down to the turf. West Virginia comes up with the football. It's Kamari Wilson, the transfer from Memphis. And West Virginia picks off Mestermaker for the first time tonight. His fifth interception of the season. WVU gets the stop to start the second half that they needed. 13:25 to go. Mountaineer ball from the West Virginia 18. When we come back, 14-13. WVU back after this from WVU Medicine, Golisano Children's. Proud to be West Virginia's number one children's hospital. 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
2: Opportunity for West Virginia to take advantage of Oklahoma State's turnover. Cowboys got deep inside West Virginia territory, and the interception by Kamari Wilson on first down and 10. From that shotgun look, here's a snap. And this is a quarterback run. Hawkins with a defender there, gets by him, takes it to the sideline, 25, runs out of bounds on the Oklahoma State sideline, and a flag is thrown. A late hit will be whistled against Oklahoma State. West Virginia's offensive linemen run into that Oklahoma State sideline area to pick up Michael Hawkins, who will get an official 12-yard run plus the penalty. Referee Kevin Moore.
4: After the play was over, personal foul, late hit out of bounds. Defense number 32, 15-yard penalty, automatic first down.
2: Linebacker Ethan Weslowski, who had 11 tackles in the opening half, commits the infraction, and the ball goes out to West Virginia's 45-yard line. Mountaineers on top 14-13, 13-16 to go here in our third quarter. Cam Cook lines up off to the left shoulder of Michael Hawkins. They motion a man through. That's Epps. And now a handoff. And there goes Cook. He takes the ball off the right side. Ahead to West Virginia's 47. Gains two for Cam Cook, who had an explosive 75-yard run in the opening half. 121 yards on the ground for Cam Cook. Now on second down and 8, again out of the gun. This is a handoff and nowhere to go for Cam Cook as he tried to go to that right sideline. And that's no gain, and it's third down and 8.
5: Yeah, that was just a lateral handoff. He's trying to run a sweep to the right side into the boundary. Two defenders there.
2: Danian Fields makes the tackle, a big third down now. Two receivers to each side for Hawkins. Claps the hands. He drops back to throw. Steps up in the pocket. They're surrounding him. Now he's going to go for a first down run. Down the sideline to the 35, to the 30 of Oklahoma State. He's tackled on that Oklahoma State sideline at the 29-yard line. The magical feat of Michael Hawkins. It goes for a 24-yard run, his longest of the night. And West Virginia has it at the 29 of OSU. A snap is back. And a handoff. Up the middle goes Cam Cook. Takes on the defender. Breaks from the tackle. Runs to the sideline. Splitting to the 15. And he rolls all the way down to the 12-yard line. A 17-yard run and an unbelievable effort by Cam Cook, who they had all bottled up. And he broke free. Late substitution by Oklahoma State. Quick snap, West Virginia. And again on the ground. Goes straight up the middle. Cook inside the 10. And they will bring him dead officially at the 9-yard line as whistles blow, and he gains 3 on that play.
5: We can get a first down at about the 2-yard line.
2: Ball's on the left side hash. Nose of the football at the 9 of Oklahoma State. Here's a snap, and there's a quarterback run, and Hawkins breaks a tackle. He's into the end zone. Touchdown, Michael Hawkins. He ran it to the left pylon. A 9-yard run. Third rushing touchdown tonight for Michael Hawkins. West Virginia scores the touchdown off of the Oklahoma State turnover. A bit of a counterplay as he was faking the handoff to the right. He runs to the left pylon and he tiptoed in by Mose Phillips, the safety. Mountaineers take a 7-point lead, and now Cassidy will try to make it 8 with an extra point. Brian Hansen is the holder. McGuire Moss, the long snapper, sends it back. The kick is up, and that kick is good. Exactly what West Virginia needed out of the locker room at the break. An 82-yard drive in 7 plays, used up 2 minutes and 19 seconds, and it was all done on the ground. 21-13, Mountaineers. Back after this from Gomart. Go for good times. Go for Gomart.
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3: The sound of the song Stroke reverberates through the stadium. West Virginia leads 21-13 after an impressive 7-play, 82-yard drive. Tonight's game sponsor, Diversified Energy, energizing West Virginia for 25 years. Jack Cassidy ready to kick it from our right to left. Miles Coleman back deep. Handover and kick will not be returned as Coleman puts both arms out in a T formation to signal fair catch. And now Oklahoma State prepares for its second possession of our third quarter. They got deep inside Mountaineer territory on their first drive here, but an interception by Kamari Wilson gave the Mountaineers the ball back, and West Virginia took advantage. Points off of turnovers now are even at 7. Both teams have scored after getting an interception. On first down and 10 from the 25-yard line, West Virginia leading 21-13. The sophomore quarterback, Mestermaker, takes the shotgun snap, hands off left side to Hawkins, and he'll get a 4-yard gain out to the 29-yard line before he got met by Ben Cutter. Cutter has had tackles behind the line of scrimmage in each of West Virginia's first three games. Second down and 6. Two receivers staggered over to the right side hash mark. Single receiver, Bowick out to the left. From the gun, Mestermaker brings a receiver in motion. Mestermaker drops back to throw. Fires a deep ball over the middle. He has a target. The pass is caught by Terrence Lewis, and he's inside the 45 of West Virginia, and they'll mark him down at the 44-yard line. A 27-yard reception, and Nick Taylor, who made the initial hit, remains down on one knee. He is injured. That freezes the clock at 10:21 remaining here in this third quarter.
4: They lined the receiver up wide, motioned him in toward the ball, then ran him to a post route and hit him on a crosser.
3: Terrence Lewis, one of 16 transfers from North Texas. He knows how to play with his quarterback, Drew Mestermaker. They were standouts last year for the Mean Green and won 11 games last season, just like that. Oklahoma State again inside West Virginia territory with a first and 10 at

0: Mountaineer 44-yard line. Two receivers over to the right. Pistol formation. Mestermaker on first down. Fakes a handoff. Has all kinds of time. Now fires a deep ball toward the end zone. The pass caught by Wyatt Young inside the five. He gets rolled down at the 4-yard line. First and goal for Oklahoma State. A 40-yard reception. Andrew Powdrell beat on the play, makes the tackle at the 4. First and goal, over the ball, quickly goes Oklahoma State, a snap. Mestermaker throws it down the line of scrimmage, caught by Terrence Lewis. He is met at the 1, he falls into the end zone, touchdown. A 4-yard touchdown pass with 9:33 to go here in the third quarter. And Oklahoma State immediately answers West Virginia. And again, they draw to within 2 points of the Mountaineer lead. It is 21-19. The big pass play burying West Virginia on that drive.
1: Will they go for two?
0: They are. Going to go for the tie right now. They put the ball on the right side hash. They put a triangle of three receivers on the left side hash mark. Single receiver Lewis to the right. Hawkins is the running back out of the gun. Mestermaker has the football. Drops back. West Virginia blitzes. He fires in the end zone. Pass incomplete. Flag thrown in the back of the end zone. It'll go against Kamari Wilson on the intended target, Justin Bowick. And that'll bring the ball in closer for the try. Tried to hit him in the back of the end zone right near the goalpost. They put it down to the 1.5.
2: Pass interference. Defense number 8. Half the distance to the goal. Reattempt the try.
0: All right, guys. You got an air raid offensive coordinator. They're going to change out the running back. They're going to take out Hawkins and bring in Miles Coleman. They'll run the ball out of this. They're going to overload the right side with 4 wide receivers to the right and Boltwick to the left. Empty backfield. Now Coleman comes through in motion. A 2-point try. The snap. Mestermaker throws it to the line of scrimmage. Pass caught. Lewis end zone. 2-point conversion. Good. We are tied at 21 apiece with 9:33 to go here in our third quarter. Oklahoma State with a massive answer after West Virginia had scored. Locked at 21. Back after this from Panhandle Cleaning and Restoration, the official restoration company of the Mountaineers.
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4: Oklahoma State has come back from 11 down. They've tied the game at 21 with 9:33 to go here in our third quarter. Our game tonight brought to us by Antero Resources, stitched into the fabric of every Mountaineer. Antero Resources, West Virginia's leading natural gas producer and the official jersey sponsor

0: immediately after West Virginia took that lead after picking off Drew Mestemaker. So a huge answer, and now West Virginia finds itself on the clock to answer back. Joseph Kim will handle the kickoff. Matt Sigg drops back deep to return. No win to talk about. The streamers at the top of the goalposts are laying still. See if gold-clad Mountaineer fans trying to do their part here to implore the Mountaineers for an answer. Kim's approach banged high into the air, and it will not be returned. Sig catches it on the M in the word Mountaineers in that end zone, and they'll start it off from the 25-yard line. Total offense, 384 yards for Oklahoma State to West Virginia's 296. WVU has run the ball for 281 yards, 7 yards per carry on 41 carries. They have only attempted 6 passes. They've only completed 2. Ball goes to the left hash on the 25-yard line. Two receivers over to that wide right. Jaden Bray to the left. Here's a snap. And here's a handoff. And Cam Cook gets bottled up. And they'll get progress of 2 out to the, I guess they're going to say a yard out to the 26, right up the middle he went. Second down and 9. Isaiah Chisholm, their junior weak side linebacker, tied for 3rd on the team in tackles, made the stop. Once again, out of the gun. Here comes pressure. Hawkins sets his feet, scrambles out of the pocket, running to the right sideline, directing traffic, throws it deep downfield, target there, pass dropped by DJ Epps at the 38 of Oklahoma State. Superb coverage by Colin Lewis, the cornerback. He was there step for step. And Epps had an attempt at it, but it was well played by the cornerback, and it hit him off the back. Here we go. On 3rd down and 9, Hawkins drops, 3-man rush, he throws it into the hole on the sideline, pass caught, 1st down to Jaden Bray on that West Virginia sideline, just over the 35-yard line, right at the line to make. It's a 9-yard gain. Remember that play, guys. If this drive has life, it's because that was huge. Split backs out of the gun, here's a snap, and here's a quarterback run, defenders are there, and Hawkins nearly got decapitated, runs the ball up to the 39-yard line, and we've got an injured Oklahoma State defender, and that is their leading tackler, Ethan Weslowski, who had 11 stops at halftime. Remains down on his back. Left leg out flat, right leg in a curled position. Time is taken. Clock stops at 8 minutes and 30 seconds. The ball has been placed ahead of the 39-yard line. And that'll be 2nd down and 6 when play does resume. Athletic trainers out onto the field for Oklahoma State.
1: He's the heart and soul of that defense, Tony, and he came from North Texas.
0: Correct. Came into this game with 19 tackles, leading them out of the season, one of 3 defensive captains. He's played a lot of football. Tonight's game is his 45th. He's made 33 starts. He played at North Texas 2022 through 25. And he recorded 233 tackles there for the Mean Green. He's up now, walking off the field under his own power. Michael Hawkins on that last run has gone over 100 yards on the night, 17 carries. First Mountaineer quarterback to have multiple games with 3 rushing touchdowns since Garrett Green did it. We are tied at 21 here. 8 minutes and 30 seconds on our 3rd quarter clock. Let's see if West Virginia can take advantage of Weslowski's absence. Mountaineers break from a huddle. 2nd down and 6. From the shotgun, Epps goes through in motion, left to right. Hawkins has the football, a play fake. He throws the ball in the hole, wide open. Pass caught, John Niter heads to the sideline, gets tackled around the head and brought down. And a flag will be thrown in late from the back official. He got the ball down to the 48 of Oklahoma State. He was tackled head high, may have a face mask here. It's a 13-yard catch as it stands. Officials confer. Referee Kevin Marr.
2: Personal foul, face mask.

0: Defense number four. 15-yard penalty, automatic first down.
1: The second personal foul against Oklahoma State in this second half. That makes it a 25-yard play and takes the ball inside the 35 to the 33. A snap. An inside run. There goes Cam Cook. Takes it down to the Oklahoma State 25. A gain of 9 as he went right up the middle. Phillips, the safety, who had the interception earlier in the night's game, makes the stop. Now second down officially two. Another handoff for Cam Cook, and no, he will not get to the mark. No gain on that play. They bring him down at the 25. You're looking at third down and short yardage coming up. Game is tied, 21 each, exactly at the midpoint of the third quarter. We go inside of 7.5 minutes. Amari Latimer, the 230-pound running back, comes in for West Virginia. Mountaineers facing third down and two. The backs are split. Cook and Latimer back there. Box is loaded. Here's a handoff. There goes Cook lunging for the first down to the 22 of the Cowboys as he took it off the left side and found a crease.
2: Yeah, good job. He was headed right and he found the cut up, took it back left and made sure he got to the down marker. I'll tell you, some good playing out there right now, Tony.
1: Backs are split out of the gun again. Now first and 10. Here's another one. And it's a handoff, and running off the left side goes Cook, squeezes inside the 18, and they'll give him progress down to the 16-yard line, a gain of 6 for Cam Cook. West Virginia's inside the Parks Superstores red zone. Work hard, play harder, Parks Superstores. Mountaineers 21, Oklahoma State 21. Again, split backs, shotgun. On second down and 4, Michael Hawkins claps the hands, takes the snap. Cook with a handoff, stiff arms the defender, takes him on, and he'll have another West Virginia first down. What a play as he lowered into that defensive player. He gains 6 down to the 11.
3: First down, West Virginia.
1: Oklahoma State makes defensive substitutions.
4: I think I saw slobber fly out there on Tommy Tucker.
1: May have had a little helmet paint flying that time. You could hear it up here. First and goal officially, West Virginia at the 10. Two receivers left, one out to the wide right. Michael Hawkins hands the ball up the middle. They go to Latimer. He falls forward over the 10, down to the 9, a gain of 1. Ethan Weslowski, injured earlier in this drive, has returned to the field.
2: We cannot get a first down here, so we got to punch it in.
1: 21-21 is our score. 12th play of the drive coming. Epps and Nider out wide right, Bray to the left. Split backs, shotgun. Hawkins takes the next one, fakes the handoff, looks for a blocker, cuts to his left, running to the sideline, gets pushed out of bounds inside the 5-yard line, waiting for a spot from the official. They'll put him at the 4. That is a 5-yard gain. Mose Phillips pushed him out. And now the Mountaineers, with that ball on the left side hash mark, will have a 3rd and goal from the 4.
2: Yeah, terrific job that time. Just getting every inch he could get out of that run. They had him into the boundary.
1: Bray and Ward, receivers left. Twins out to the right as well. Hawkins on 3rd and goal. Claps the hands, drops, looks for running room, takes it to the right side. They've got him down at the 4. Rich Rodriguez has a decision in a tied game at 21. It is 4th down and goal at the 4. Offense is staying on the field. A 4:25 on a turning third quarter clock. Play clock's at 20.
4: They're going to take it down, I think.
1: Rich Rodriguez in conversation with special teams coordinator Pat Kirkland. And they are going to let that clock wind down. It's right now at 6. And Rich will use a timeout as the play clock winds down. Officially, 3:57 left here in our third quarter. They actually aren't even going to use the timeout. They're just going to go with the delay of game, move him back 5 yards since it's so close.
2: Yep.
4: He was talking to Pat, our special teams coordinator, to make sure the angle was fine.
1: Yep. That becomes West Virginia's first penalty tonight. an opportunity to take the lead from the leg of Jack Cassidy. 27-yard attempt. He's 3 for 3 on the season. With 3:59 left in the third, Cassidy is ready. The placement, the kick goes up, and that kick is good. West Virginia has retaken the lead. An All-State field goal for West Virginia's Jack Cassidy, and the folks at All-State will contribute to WVU's general scholarship fund. We say thank you to All-State. 24-21, Mountaineers, 3:55 left in the third. We're back with you after this. Thought from Coach Wallace. Coach, give me your take on that.
2: Well, I tell you what, heck of a job running the football. I thought our kids did a good job up front. It's a long drive. That's tiring. We were getting after their defense pretty well. Really good. I just, now we got to come in. We got to get with our secondary. They're going to be throwing deep into our secondary.
1: Coach, with that drive, West Virginia has now run 60 plays to Oklahoma State's 43. And so, you know, what you're hoping for is that, you know, they continue to feel that and the fatigue sets in as we get ready to, you know, play the final 3:55 here in our third.
2: We just got to get it back. That's the big thing right now. We got to get this thing stopped. They're going to be throwing it deep on us, so got to have our secondary ready to go and see if we can get some pressure maybe. If they're throwing it deep, he won't be getting rid of it as quickly.
4: Yeah, it almost felt like they spent a good portion of the first half setting up what they've done here in the third quarter, and then running the football effectively, working the quick passing game. Next thing you know, they come out and take a couple shots.
1: Well, Jed, solutions from your standpoint on how you try to slow them down with that deep pass game?
4: Well, first of all, you got to be in position, which we haven't been. I do think they caught us by surprise, but you got to go deepest to deepest, maintain your technique. But more so than anything, like Coach Wallace said, if in fact they're going to take some deep shots, you have to have an opportunity to get to him and impact the play because it takes a little longer for him to get that thing out.
1: Jed, also, if you would, can you give us an injury update on Nick Taylor? He went inside the WVU medicine.
4: Yeah, he's cleared to go.
1: Cleared to go?
4: Cleared to go. Yeah, he's cleared to go.
1: Well, that is huge. Nick Taylor, very talented cornerback for the Mountaineers. West Virginia and Oklahoma State, no one stopped anyone so far, have they here?
2: No, not really.
1: In this third quarter, we've had 18 points scored. West Virginia with a touchdown and a field goal. And Oklahoma State did get stopped on that first drive of the third quarter. They threw the interception, but they came right back, scored a touchdown, and added a two-point conversion, which tied our game at 21. West Virginia subsequently goes 14 plays, 66 yards, and 5:38. And a couple of really big plays during that drive. West Virginia doing well tonight, converting on third down. They are 8 of 12 on third down. That's 66%.
2: Yeah.
1: And Oklahoma State is 2 of 7 on third down.
4: Impressive against anybody, but against this crew. What we've done in the third quarter, we've had one or two third and longs because of Michael Hawkins. In the first half, it was third and shorts, but not so much here.
1: Cam Cook has run for 167 yards, 7-yard average per carry. Michael Hawkins has run for 105. As a team, West Virginia has run for 313 yards. Oklahoma State, though, has passed for 244. West Virginia has only thrown for 39 yards. They're 4 of 9. And here is the kickoff, and that ball will be a touchback. That time, West Virginia's Cassidy placed that into the end zone once again. And now, West Virginia's defense being given an opportunity. Mestemaker has hit 5 different receivers, 7 completions of 20 or more yards. That last drive went in a hurry. Can they get him off the field on first down and 10? From the right side hash mark, out of the gun, a single running back, and it is a running play, and this is Hawkins. He finds a crease, but it closes quickly. He continues progress, and they finally muscle him down forcefully out near the 30-yard line. It'll depend on the spot of the ball, and they will give him the 5 out to the 30. Cam Torbor was there on top of that play along with several teammates. Second down and 5. 2 receivers over to the wide left, single receiver to the right. Mestemaker barking instructions to his offensive

0: line while looking now over toward his sideline. They bring Wyatt Young, a receiver, over to the right side. Play clock is down to 9. Mestemaker now readies himself out of the gun. Has the football. Here comes pressure. Mestemaker fires a home run ball. Wide open is Young, and he makes the catch inside the Mountaineer 25-yard line. He gets dragged down from behind. West Virginia's defense is getting shredded. Cameron Reddick that time, the bandit safety, gives up the reception. It goes for 48 yards, and Oklahoma State has it at the Mountaineer 22, and they're ready to snap it again. Mestemaker has it. Hand off left side. Here's Hawkins cutting. He breaks from tackles. He's into the end zone. Touchdown off the left side. And Oklahoma State has its first lead of the night with 2:40 to go here in our third quarter of play. Cam Torberg involved in that sequence. And Caleb Hawkins with a touchdown run. And Oklahoma State leads it 27-24. Exactly as you knew they would. Once they hit a big play, they only go faster. And Caleb Hawkins scores his second rushing touchdown of the season. And he is over 100 yards. And the injured Mountaineer is Isaiah Patterson, who has led West Virginia in tackles in each of the last two games. And fortunately for him, it's a right shoulder, but he is able to run off the field under his own power. Now they're going to go for the extra point to try to take a four-point lead. This is Sam Keltner. Perfect on extra points this season. Snap back. Up the kick goes, and it is good. And Oklahoma State is absolutely torching West Virginia in this third quarter on big pass plays. Their last two possessions, in 7 plays, they've gained 150 yards. They've used up just 2 minutes and 48 seconds, and it has resulted in 15 points. They have come back from 11 down to take a 28-24 lead. And now the onus falls on West Virginia. They will be forced to answer here.
1: We've seen different faces on the back end, too. Cameron Reddick was in at safety that time. First time around, guys, Kamari Wilson, so shuffling some things hasn't worked.
0: Here comes the kickoff from Joseph Kim. So everything has spun around here now, and West Virginia is going to have to play from behind. Kim's kickoff goes from our left to right, and it will be another touchback. And West Virginia will go from the 25-yard line. Oklahoma State has now scored on 5 of its last 7 drives. They stopped themselves with an interception on their opening drive here of the third quarter. But they have not been stopped since. They have 459 total yards to West Virginia's 352. And so now this Mountaineer offense has the challenge in front of them on first down and 10. A snap and a handoff, and Cam Cook will fight for 4 yards up the middle to the 29-yard line. James Williams, their transfer from Nebraska, and also played at Florida State, makes that stop. Second down and 6. West Virginia ready again. Epps comes through in motion. They fake the end around. Hawkins drops, throws it down the sideline, and it is caught by Cam Cook. First down, West Virginia at the 49 of Oklahoma State on the wheel route for 22 yards. Cam Cook with his first reception of the night on first down and 10. Triple receivers over to the right, and play will be stopped. They're going to take a look at that one.
2: The previous play is under further review. Ruling on the field was a catch for a first down.
1: Be close to a boundary.
0: Take a look.
1: Very close. I was saying, hurry, hurry, hurry. That was right in front of us, guys, and that was bang, bang.
0: Looks as though he did get that foot down. Our replay review brought to us by Alltech Supply Solutions.
1: Great ball placement. Great. Oh, man, what? What ball skills?
0: I think the right foot is in, Coach. I think the left foot was still in the air but out of bounds, if you understand what I'm saying.
3: I think you're right. I think it's in. I think it's good.
1: Certainly doesn't look incontrovertible the other way, does it? So we'll take it.
0: Looking right now for the play to be upheld. West Virginia needs it to be upheld. They're down 28-24 with 2:07 left here in our third quarter. Oklahoma State has outscored West Virginia 15-10.
2: After further review, the ruling on field is upheld. First down.
0: 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Just what the Mountaineers needed. First and 10 now with the ball at the 49-yard line of the Cowboys. West Virginia working toward the hospital end of the stadium. Two receivers over the right, tight end wing right, and a snap. And a handoff, and looking for room and finding room is Cam Cook as he runs the ball down to the 41 of OSU. That's an 8-yard gain on first down. It'll make it second down and 2.
3: Cam's talented. He's got great feet.
0: Wes King, the center, snaps it back. Another handoff for Cook, and he'll go backward on this one to the 40-yard line. Now they're officially going to give him a yard to the 40. Now you're looking at third and 1. That was James Williams. West Virginia goes quick. Need to get it to the 39. Empty backfield. Quarterback run. Hawkins hit. Hawkins stops short. Off the right side. They bottle him up. He's a yard short of the mark to make. Too far to kick a field goal. And West Virginia will go for it on fourth down and 1.
4: Short the line again.
0: Bringing in additional linemen.
3: Both teams.
0: Mass substitutions. Fourth down and a yard from Oklahoma State's 40. Biggest play of the night so far for the Mountaineers. Trailing by 4. Shotgun. Snap. Handoff to Latimer. Will not make it. Push backward. Oklahoma State gets the football. Absolutely no push on the right side of that line. They lose 2 yards. And the momentum is retained by Oklahoma State. They will get the ball with 39 seconds left in the third quarter, leading at 28-24. West Virginia put in extra blockers, had a double wing off the right side, and got no push. WVU's defense has been unable to stop Oklahoma State here in the third quarter, and now the Cowboys start from their 42. They motion Wyatt Young across. Snap back to Mestemaker. He rolls to his right, looks, throws another deep ball. Wide open as Young makes the catch at the 30, to the 20, to the 15. He gets hit out of bounds inside the 15-yard line. Wyatt Young is absolutely on fire for Oklahoma State. Another huge catch. It goes for 48 yards. And just like that, it is first and goal to go for Oklahoma State at the 10. Keyshawn Robinson, the Mountaineer cornerback, was involved in that play. He cramps up. Athletic trainer picks him up there, and they'll run him back to the sideline. He was hit out of bounds. That's where he ended up after that play. So now West Virginia trailing by 4 points, 28-24. 15 seconds left in our third quarter of play. Oklahoma State has been unstoppable.
3: Yeah, let's get a turnover.
0: Split backs out of the gun. Young goes through in motion. Snap is back. Here's a handoff. Hawkins hit, dropped at the line of scrimmage. They'll give him 1 yard to the 9. And that will be the final play of our third quarter.
2: That's the end of the third quarter.
0: 28-24 after 3 in Morgantown. Oklahoma State has come back from 11 down to take the lead. 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
0: West Virginia trails 28-24. 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Quarterback Drew Mestemaker of Oklahoma State has absolutely riddled West Virginia's defensive backfield, throwing for 340 yards and 2 touchdowns. He is averaging 21 yards per reception. In the third quarter alone, he had completions of 27, 40, 48, and 48. Amazing.
3: There was a run in there, 22 also, so those are all big plays.
0: We shift to the left side of the stadium, and the ball's put down on the 9-yard line. Here comes second down and goal from the 9. Hawkins, the running back. In motion, the tight end, Caleb pulled through. Here's a snap, and it's a run play, and Hawkins is going to get hit, and to the 6 he'll go. A 3-yard gain will make it third and goal. Some way you could stop them and hold them to a field goal, you'd be down a touchdown. Down 4 right now. Can you get the stop? Bowick and Young, receivers, tight together on the left hash. Terrence Lewis, single receiver over to the right. Hawkins in the backfield. Here's third and goal. Oh, the left side tackle moved. They'll go back 5 yards.
2: False start. Offense number 70. 5-yard penalty.
3: They're
2: down.
3: Tony, they liked the receiver screen down here when they went for that 2-pointer.
0: That takes it to the 11.
1: That was a Mountaineer field 5 yards right there.
0: Crowd, as you can hear, is on top of its game right now. Two receivers, tight left, single receiver. They're going to motion him through. That's Lewis. Trips to the left. Snap back. Nestemaker dropping. They hit him. The ball gets popped, and it's incomplete. A deflected pass.
2: Wilson on the field. It's an incomplete pass.
0: Great pressure for one of the few times tonight on Nestemaker.
3: Yeah, we got him.
0: That was Harper Holloman, the transfer from Western Kentucky. Finally got home, and he hit Nestemaker upon his release. They're going to go for the field goal. Put the ball at the 19, a 29-yard field goal try from the right side hash for Sam Keltner. Try to put Oklahoma State up 7. Snap is back. The kick goes up, and the kick is good. And West Virginia finds itself now down 31-24 with 13:58 remaining in our fourth quarter. Our coverage continues after this from North Central West Virginia Regional Airport, the official airport of WVU Athletics.
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0: Oklahoma State with a field goal finishes off a five-play, 47-yard drive and 141, 29-yard field goal. Gives them a seven-point lead, 31-24, with 13:58 to go. A game tonight brought to us in part by Swill Dog, the official bourbon of WVU Athletics.
3: We're up 3 minutes on time of possession, Tony.
0: Total yards, 511 for Oak State, 385 West Virginia. Joseph Kim, the kickoff man, with a run-up and an end-over-end kick. Fair catch called for, made inside the five. And the Mountaineers will once again begin from the 25-yard line. West Virginia had an 11-point lead, 14-11, back in the first half. And since then, Oklahoma State has outscored West Virginia 28-10. Will fatigue become a problem here? West Virginia's run off 66 plays on this OSU defense. Every drive, every snap now, incredibly important for the Mountaineers. They start with a handoff to Cam Cook. He dances in the hole, and he'll get 4 yards out of something that looked as though would be stopped at the line. Wes Lawski again involved in the tackle, second down and 6. Quarterback Michael Hawkins, 5 of 10 passing for 61 yards. Two receivers right and left. They motion Epps through. Here's a quarterback keep. Watch out. Hawkins dropped. A tackle for a loss. That was Tate Romney, their middle linebacker, stops him for a 2-yard loss. And West Virginia now looks at third down and 8.
3: That's an adjustment they made at halftime. They've got a linebacker waiting for Hawkins out there.
0: Snap back. They bring 4. Hawkins steps up in the pocket. They've got him. Flags are thrown from officials. A helmet comes off.
18: Hawkins on the keeper.
0: And they will have to sort this out. Stops the clock at 13:09. May have a face mask.
2: Personal foul, illegal hands to the face. Defense number 98, 15-yard penalty, first down. Number 52 for West Virginia can remain in the game.
0: So Luke Webb, a backup nose guard, with his hands pulled off Nick Cray's helmet. That's a huge penalty, guys. That gives West Virginia a first down on what was a 3rd and 8 that would have been stopped. Put the ball ahead to the 43-yard line. Mountaineers trail it 31-24, fourth quarter. Here's a snap, a fake handoff. Hawkins, ready to throw, fires it to the left sideline, looking for Nider. He comes to the ball, and it is incomplete at the 15 of Oklahoma State. Crowd wanted an interference call. Mo Horn was on the coverage. That'll bring up 2nd down and 10.
3: It was pretty well covered. I didn't see any interference in there, Tony. Overthrew it just by a step.
0: Yep, some hand fighting, but that was it. That was a good non-call. Triple receivers over the wide left, single receiver right on 2nd and 10. Empty backfield. And here's a quarterback draw. And off the right side, they're waiting on Hawkins, and they'll drop him at the 44. That's a 1-yard gain. Most Phillips and James Williams combining to make that tackle. And again, West Virginia finds itself in 3rd down and long. It's 3rd and 8. Mountaineers trailing with 12:35 to go in the game, 31-24. Hawkins takes the next snap, a twist up front. Hawkins steps up in the pocket. Hawkins running for the pylon, and he's got that first down on that near sideline to the 45 of Oklahoma State, a 10-yard run on 3rd down and 8. James Williams, their defensive end, missed him. Two receivers over to the left, single receiver to the right. Oklahoma State makes a defensive substitution. Hawkins has Cam Cook off to his right side. And play is blown dead upon the handoff. Timeout coming up here. Oh, we do have a flag on the far side. Maybe an illegal substitution?
19: Was there movement?
0: Back judge conferring with the referee. Stops the clock at 12:04, fourth quarter. 31-24, Oklahoma State leads.
19: Was Cam moving?
0: Take a look here. Long conference among the 4 officials there at the 42-yard line, 47-yard line. Eric Morris out onto the field for Oklahoma State. Eventually, here we go.
2: We were in sub mechanics. The defense did not have enough time to sub. We're going to replay the down. Please reset the play clock to 25.
0: They will replay the down. They said they did not set the mechanics right to make the substitution. They should have been standing back and not allow the snap. 1st down and 10, West Virginia from the 45 of Oklahoma State. 2 receivers tight to the right, 2 over to the wide left. Hawkins, play fakes, blitz comes, they get a hold of him, he breaks loose, and they finally bring him down at the 49-yard line. They'll lose 4 yards on that play. Oklahoma State is getting a feel of West Virginia's offensive attack here, and they are slowing them down. Now it's 2nd down and 14 from the 49 of the Cowboys. Hawkins takes the next one. Fires into the hole. Pass caught by Prince Strawn. They're after him, and they'll give him progress out to the 44-yard line. And West Virginia will look at 3rd down and 9 at the 44 of Oklahoma State.
3: That was just a stop route by the tight end. Got it out of his hands quickly.
0: Triple receivers wide left. Single receiver to the right. Single running back. Hawkins looks to the West Virginia sideline. Center Wes King over that football. Snaps it back. Four-man rush. Hawkins drops. Hawkins is in trouble. Hawkins going to get hit. Hawkins sacked. They are blowing up West Virginia's offensive line. Back to the 47-yard line. An 8-yard loss. It is fourth down and 17. And trailing by 7 with 10.5 minutes to go on a turning fourth quarter clock, West Virginia will pump the ball to Oklahoma State. Bobby Deal, the return man, stands back at the 7. Ryan Hansen, snap back, no pressure by Oklahoma State. An absolute bomb off of Hansen's foot goes too far. A 52-yard punt into the end zone. And Oklahoma State will have it at its 20 when we return. With 10:09 to go, West Virginia's defense has got to find a way to stop Oklahoma State. Cowboys 31, Mountaineers 24. 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
0: West Virginia trailing with 10:09 to go in the fourth quarter. 31-24, Oklahoma State has a 7-point lead, and they've got the football from the 20-yard line. 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From the 20-yard line go the Cowboys from our right to left. Backs are split out of a shotgun look with twins left and a single receiver over to the right. Mestermaker has thrown for 340 yards. Takes the snap, hands the ball off, and running room for Hawkins, and he'll take it all the way out to the 28, almost to the 29-yard line. They'll give him progress on a 9-yard gain out to the 29. Caleb Hawkins, who has scored a touchdown here in the second half, has over 131 yards on the ground now, 133 officially. Here comes second down and one. Wyatt Young, one of three receivers over the left, has really hurt West Virginia here. Single receiver right. Mestemaker bobbles the snap, now hands it off to Hawkins. First down right side, up ahead of the 31-yard line. Then Cutter making the tackle. Clocks at 9:25 and winding. Oklahoma State now goes power pistol with a lead blocker left. Here's a snap, and it's a rollout. Mestemaker throws it. Ball is caught right side, and the line, the tight end, Carson Kolb, is knocked out of bounds at the Oklahoma State 39-yard line. That's an 8-yard gain. First completion tonight to Kolb, the tight end.
3: Yeah, just a naked boot thrown to the flat route. Picked up 8 yards.
0: Oklahoma State is dictating offensively, doing what it wants. Second down and two. Two receivers to the short right, single receiver left. Mestemaker takes the next snap back, a handoff to Hawkins, and he breaks from a tackle, but he gets to the first down off the right side, and he advances that ball out to the 43 of the Cowboys, a gain of four before being met by cornerback Keyshawn Robinson. Will LeBlanc and Corey McIntyre come in on the defensive front for West Virginia. First down and 10. 8 minutes, 15 seconds and winding. Cowboys 31, West Virginia 24. Here's the next snap back to Mestemaker. Again, all kinds of time. Throws it in the hole. Pass caught. And that is Ayo Adeyi, running back, who drifted out for an 8-yard gain to the Mountaineer 49-yard line. Again, Cutter on the tackle.
3: Yeah, on the crosser there, hit him in the just underneath the vertical flood out there, right in the middle route.
0: Points here for Oklahoma State would put them up by two possessions. We're at the midpoint of the fourth quarter on second down and short yardage. The snap and the handoff, and Adeyi breaks in for a first down inside the 45 and down to the 43 as he ran up the right side hash mark. He'll gain six on that play.
3: Boy, great tackle. That's good recovery. Our outside backer to this side made the tackle. Good job.
0: See, Durham Campbell makes that stop. They trade out tight ends. They insert Morgan McPhill as Kolb goes to the bench. Now they're going to go with an empty backfield on first and 10 from West Virginia's 43-yard line. Oklahoma State in total control. Now they'll move Adeyi back into the backfield. Now he'll break back out. And a drop by Mestemaker down the sideline. Pass incomplete. Too far ahead for Terrence Lewis. That was Keyshawn Robinson down that right sideline on coverage. And it's second down and 10. 6:55 left here in the fourth quarter. It is 31-24 Cowboys.
3: They had a three-man bunch to the field. They motioned to the field and then threw back to a single receiver. Overthrew him just a little bit.
0: Line of scrimmage is West Virginia's 43. Seven in the box for the Mountaineers. Mestemaker looks to his sideline. Over at his head coach, Eric Morris. He may use a timeout. They will. 6:55 on our fourth quarter clock. Oklahoma State facing second down and 10 at West Virginia's 43-yard line. It'll be a 30-second timeout. Right now, let's pause 10 seconds for station identification. 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
17: WHAJ Bluefield, Princeton, Beckley, and the Greenbrier and New River Valleys, your home for the West Virginia Mountaineers. 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
0: Oklahoma State is in the midst of a seven-play drive. They have hit two of three passes. They have run the ball four times for 22 yards. They've collected three more first downs, which brings their total tonight up to 22. West Virginia, on its side, has hit for 25 first downs, which is normally winning football. But Oklahoma State, with a barrage of long pass completions, has stormed back from 11 down to take a seven-point lead. Second down and 10 now from the 43. Snap comes back to Mestemaker. He drops to throw all kinds of time. Down to Wyatt Young. Another catch pushed out of bounds inside the 20-yard line. They'll mark him out at the 15. a 28-yard reception, and Kamari Wilson pushes Wyatt Young out of bounds.
3: Yeah, that's a vertical flood where they run a deep guy now. Instead of throwing deep, they're throwing to the middle route on a crosser underneath that.
0: Wyatt Young has caught 7 passes for 158 yards. Here's 1st and 10 from the 15 on a split backs from the gun. Mestemaker, handoff right up the middle. Hawkins met at the 10, won't go down, and fights to the 6. 9 yards will set up 2nd down for Oklahoma State. Kamari Wilson credited on the tackle. Oklahoma State looking to deliver a lethal blow, leading 31-24 on a split back shotgun. Mestemaker throws it to the end zone for Young. Pass caught. Touchdown. Oklahoma State. Why not? To Wyatt Young. He beat the freshman Matt Sigg. And Oklahoma State has put itself in position to win this football game, up 13 with 5:42 to go. They have scored 24 second half points after trailing by a point at halftime, 14-13. And at one point trailing 14-3. They now lead 37-24. They have scored on 4 consecutive possessions. Sam Keltner ready for the extra point to try to make it a 14-point lead. Snap down, up goes the kick, and it is good.
4: The kick is good.
0: It is 38-24, Oklahoma State. Back after this from Barney's Bakery, the official pepperoni roll of WVU Athletics.
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0: Oklahoma State has come into Morgantown, and with 5:42 to go, has a 2-touchdown lead, 38-24, after a 10-play, 80-yard scoring drive. 4:27 to go. Quite simply, West Virginia's defense simply could not get Oklahoma State off the field, and they have not really done what they needed to do in regard to the quarterback, Mestemaker. They haven't laid a glove on him all night long. 0 sacks for West Virginia's defense. They have not laid a glove on him. Coming into the game, West Virginia had recorded 10 sacks, good for 2nd in the Big 12 and 10th in the country. And tonight, nada. And so an Oklahoma State team that beat number 6, Oregon, in week 2 after a stunning loss to Tulsa is now in position to go to 3-1 at West Virginia will try for a miraculous late comeback here with 5:42 left. Oklahoma State has controlled the entire second half, offensively and defensively. Joseph Kim will put the ball back into play. And he puts a high kickoff up, and John Niter is going to signal fair catch. And again, the Mountaineers will begin from the 25-yard line. So mathematically, you can do this. You have three timeouts, but you have got to go quick. And then on the other side, if you are able to get a touchdown, you're going to have to do something that you haven't been able to do, and that's stop Oklahoma State.
3: Or get an onside.
1: That's the steep part. Score by the three-minute mark, three timeouts left. You still need to stop. Let's get this first.
0: Three receivers over the wide side right, single receiver to the left. Quarterback Michael Hawkins takes the snap. Four-man rush. He throws it into the hole. Ball caught by Jaden Bray, and he'll muscle himself for a first down ahead over the 35 to the 37 on a 12-yard catch for Jaden Bray, the former Oklahoma State Cowboy. Center Wes King puts that right hand over the football. Snaps it back to Hawkins. He fires again, and the ball gets deflected at the line of scrimmage. It goes incomplete.
2: Ruling on the field is an incomplete pass. Second down.
0: Stops the clock at 5:16, and now the Mountaineers look at second down and 10 from their 37. Niter, Sapp, and Epps, the wideouts to the left. Empty backfield, twins to the right. Four-man rush. Hawkins drops. Pushed out of the pocket to his right. Now heaves a ball deep downfield looking for Bray. Bray comes back and flag is thrown. Incomplete pass, but you're going to get interference against Mose Phillips. As Bray did a good job to come back to that pass.
2: Defense number 18. 15-yard penalty. Automatic first down.
0: All right, so that stops the clock at 5:08 and take the ball out ahead. Inside Oklahoma State territory to their 48-yard line. West Virginia's trailing at 38-24. Bray and Sapp, wideouts over to that right side. Here's a snap, a fake toss play. Hawkins keeps it and carries it over the 45 and down to the 43-yard line. We'll get five on that play before getting chopped down by defensive end James Williams.
3: He's just showing pass and making a quarterback draw in that kind of a look.
0: Empty backfield. Straight drop back by Hawkins. Throws it to the sideline. Pass broken up. Intended for Cam Cook on the right side near the Mountaineers sideline. Mo Horn over there on coverage. Now it's third down and five.
3: Yeah, that was just a hitch route right at the down marker. And a little low on the pass.
0: Now we're going to get a whistle and a timeout taken here. 4:45 left.
3: Got an injured
0: Mo Horn. Yeah, actually, it's Mo Horn injured. So not a credited timeout. Looking at his right leg. Horn's a cornerback, active tonight, transferred from Texas Tech. Played there for three seasons. He's an Oklahoma native from Tulsa. So an opportunity for West Virginia to talk opportunity and strategy here. They've got it to the 43 of Oklahoma State. Mountaineers put 10 on the board in the third quarter. But Oklahoma State countered with 15 in the third, 10 here in the fourth. They've outscored West Virginia 25-10 to take the 14-point lead. 591 yards of offense for Oklahoma State, 409 for West Virginia. So this is a 900, make it a 1,000-yard game. Am I doing the, it's always dangerous to do public math. That's 1,000 yards on the nose, total offense.
3: Yeah.
0: Ready to go again on third down and five. Snap comes back. Hawkins has all kinds of time. Fires it toward the end zone. Bray is open. Comes back to it. Contact and no flag thrown at the goal line. Oh, my goodness. Thought we were going to get another interference call. No flag is thrown. Taking a look at our replay. And no call. It's fourth and five. And very well could be ball game for West Virginia. Down by 14 with 4:37 to go. Can they convert? Snap comes back. Blitz comes. Hawkins sacked. Ball goes to Oklahoma State at midfield.

0: conversion attempt. See how Oklahoma State plays this one out now. They've got the 14-point lead from their 49-yard line. Nestemaker hands it off. Caleb Hawkins runs up the middle, breaks from a tackle inside the 45, and he's down to West Virginia's 43-yard line. Jameer Latimer makes the tackle after a 9-yard gain. Clock winds toward 4 minutes, and Oklahoma State, as you might expect, is not in any kind of a hurry as that play clock stands at 18 seconds. The clock goes inside of 4 minutes. Well, West Virginia was in this situation last week, just bleeding that clock down. There's nothing that feels better than that. But tonight it's the opposition doing it. Here's second and one out of the gun. Another handoff for Hawkins. He breaks into the clear. He takes the ball inside the 35, and he gets knocked down at the 31 by Cam Torbor, but he gets 11 on the play, a first down for Oklahoma State.
1: He's pretty elusive, but we've not tackled well tonight.
0: Very poor tackling tonight. He's got 178 yards on 28 carries, a touchdown, a long run of 31. He's averaging 6 yards per carry. Led the country last year in touchdowns with 25. Played at North Texas last season. Now on first down and 10 from the 31 of the Mountaineers. Another opportunity, and Hawkins gets submarined that time by Ben Cutter. A gain, a yard on the play down to the 30-yard line, and the clock stops at 2:58.
2: West Virginia, 30-second timeout.
0: Mountaineers will stop the clock.
2: Clock operator, please put 3 minutes.
0: Trailing at 38-24. This one is going to sting for a bunch of different reasons. Very rarely do you record 27 first downs in a game, 325 run yards, average 5 yards a carry, and lose. But on the other side of it, West Virginia has given up 612 yards, 389 passing, 223 on the ground. And Dwight, West Virginia has run 17 more snaps, 80 to 63.
1: It's just big plays, Tony. They really came back this second half and threw the ball deep in our secondary successfully.
0: On second down and 9, again, it's Hawkins, but this time West Virginia stops him for a 1 yard loss to the 32.
3: Caleb Hawkins.
0: Corey McIntyre wrapped him up, and again, West Virginia takes the timeout with 2:56 to go. Well, I came into this one tonight with the thought that West Virginia could do a good job in stopping run, but I didn't know what it would do against pass because we have not played a proficient passing quarterback until tonight.
4: Yeah.
0: And Nestemaker has thrown for 389 yards and 3 touchdowns. Last season, he led FBS with long distance completions. He had completions, 10 of them for 20. He had 50, 60, and 70-yard completions, and he showed that tonight. Third down and 11, they hand off to Hawkins. He gets mobbed up and brought down at the 29-yard line.
3: Caleb Hawkins on
0: gain of
3: the
0: 3, makes it fourth down.
3: Harper Holloman with a stop for the Mountaineers.
0: Clock stops.
2: West Virginia's called their last timeout of the half, 30 seconds.
0: And that freezes the clock with 2 minutes and 50 seconds.
2: Clock to 2:51.
0: So that was my question. Like, what would they do against an offense that can really trigger the ball? And the answer is not good. 74% completion for Drew Nestemaker. Last week, he was unbelievable against Murray State. He completed 20 of 22 for 91% and 5 touchdowns. And tonight, 1 pick, but 3 touchdown passes, 74% completion, a rating of 220.

0: 24. On the other side, West Virginia has completed just 7 passes for 78 yards.
1: They haven't thrown very many, have we?
0: 16.
1: Yeah.
0: 7 of 16. Now on 4th down and 8, they're going to go for the field goal try here. This is going to be a 47-yard field goal attempt for Sam Keltner. Into the air it sails. The kick is up, and the kick is good. 41-24, Oklahoma State. And that sliver of orange up in the stands over to our right up top is celebrating, and rightfully so. Their team came in as a one-point underdog, and they have outscored West Virginia now 28-10 in the second half to build that lead up to 41-24. And a lot to get fixed in short time. Next Saturday, early start, West Virginia at Iowa State. It'll be a 12 o'clock kickback here, 11 there. Our pregame will begin at 9 a.m. with the Gomart Mountaineer Tailgate Show. Official attendance, 57,756, 57,756, and many of them making their way through the aisles and into the lots. All right, here comes the kickoff from Joseph Kim. And again, he blasts it. Fair catch will be called for, made at the 2 by John Nider. And West Virginia, out of timeouts, will take it from its 25-yard line.

0: Cam Cook, 184 on the ground tonight on 28 carries. Michael Hawkins with 102. But West Virginia held to just a touchdown here in the second half.
1: First and 10 for the Mountaineers.
0: On first down and 10, triple receivers wide right, single receiver left. Hawkins rolls pocket right, fires, pass dropped. DJ Epps would have had a first down out of the 38. It was there in his hands.
1: Pass intended for DJ Epps.
0: Second down and a 10.
2: That's two drops for Epps.
0: Yes, it is. West Virginia will bring on tight end Josh Sapp. He'll line up as a wide receiver. Two receivers to each side. Empty backfield now. Hawkins drops. Three-man rush. Fires down the seam. Pass is caught by John Neider. And he remains down on his back. He took a stiff hit that time by free safety Evan Jackson. That is a 21-yard gain out to the 46. But Neider gets down onto his knees and now rolls back onto his back. A very, very forceful stop by the free safety, hit him right in their chest.
2: It was a post route, and he got hit just after completion. Did a good job hanging on the ball.
0: Checking right in the breastbone area. And that stops the clock at 2:34. With West Virginia trailing by 17 points, 41-24. Good to see John pop up.
2: Yep.
0: He'll make his way over to the sideline.
2: Maybe he just knocked the wind out of it.
0: Very well could be. May have got that ball and the hit right at the same time into the chest. All right, at this point, West Virginia just trying to get into that end zone, although it's going to be too little too late. Out of an empty backfield, they drop eight. Hawkins steps up. Gets away from the defender, now throws downfield, and Epps makes the catch and falls out of bounds inside the 30 of the Cowboys. They'll give him progress all the way inside of the 24-yard line. 30-yard reception as Hawkins finds Epps on first down and 10. Two receivers over to the wide left, single receiver to the right. Hawkins takes the next snap. Up the middle goes Cam Cook, runs to the sideline, takes on a defender, and gets out of bounds at the 15-yard line. That's a 9-yard gain. Cam Cook still running very, very hard.
3: This is the 2-minute timeout.
0: And that takes us to our 2-minute timeout. All right, West Virginia trying to put points on the board, but they're down 17 with 1:59 to go. Cowboys 41, Mountaineers 24. 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
9: Play-by-play coverage of West Virginia football is presented all season long by Antero Resources, West Virginia's leading natural gas producer and the official jersey patch sponsor of the Mountaineers.
0: Exactly 1:59 remains in our fourth quarter, and West Virginia down 17 points. 41-24 to Oklahoma State. Mountaineers will have the ball second down and one from the Cowboys' 15-yard line when play resumes. And so the elation and the good vibe that West Virginia had last Saturday night evaporates here this evening. And it is back to the proverbial drawing board for West Virginia before they head out onto the road next Saturday in what will become their first true road game of the year at an always lively Jack Trice Stadium at Iowa State. There's second down and one from the 15. Quarterback Michael Hawkins has Cam Cook to his side prior to the snap. Flag comes down.
3: False start. Offense number 59. 5-yard penalty. Second down.
0: Josh Isosa, down there, offensive lineman, left early. And so the ball goes back to the 20. Second down and six. Just the third penalty tonight for WVU. Out of the gun, snap back to Hawkins. He wants to throw it. He steps up. They hit him as he throws. It's a wounded duck incomplete down to the 5-yard line. Oklahoma State here in the second half has really infiltrated West Virginia's offensive backfield. They have recorded 4 sacks, 8 tackles behind the line.
2: Quite a few pressures too, Tony. They've had good penetration. We've not had a very clean pocket.
0: On third down and 6, empty backfield. Hawkins fires. Pass caught. Short of the mark. Down to the 17-yard line. Brought in by the tight end, Josh Sapp. Now you're looking at fourth down. Line to make is the 14. Put the ball down at the 17. Here they go. They've been stopped twice on fourth down. 3-man rush. Hawkins fires, deflected through the hands and incomplete of DJ Epps. Third time tonight that West Virginia will not convert on fourth down. And Oklahoma State will get the ball with 1:25 left. West Virginia's out of timeouts, and they will just run the clock down and head back to Stillwater. Obviously thrilled. Dominating second half. They trailed 14-13 at the break. They'd outscored the Mountaineers 28-10 in the second half. They go into victory formation. Mestemaker takes the snap, takes a knee, and the clock begins to wind.
1: Brings up second down.
0: Boy, the legend of Drew Mestemaker, some had questioned. Well, he did that at North Texas. He won't be able to do it at this level. Well, I don't know about the rest of the season, but he came out here and went 20 of 27 for 389 and 3 touchdowns. Clock hits 50 seconds. They only have to do this once. Mestemaker takes it, takes the knee, and that clock continues to wind. There is a, well, let's see here. 3-second difference. They're going to have to do it one more time. So they'll do it again, and that's it. Knee and ball game. The Cowboys of Oklahoma State in the Big 12 Conference opener come to Morgantown and roll over West Virginia, winning it by a final score of 41-24. They deserve to win it from all angles. Outgaining West Virginia and just doing the job. Down on the field, here is Jed with head coach Rich Rodriguez.
10: Coach Rod, we got the run game going, but the other problems was too much to overcome.
11: Yeah, I don't know what you said, but we didn't play well in either phase. Defense was not good all day. Offense should have more stuff going on. You know, we got to get better.
10: Appreciate it, Coach.
0: Two teams meet out at the middle of the field. We will have Rich's complete post-game press conference coming up in several minutes as they head into the locker room. We'll break down all of the numbers and more. 41-24 is our final score. Oklahoma State goes to 3-1. West Virginia falls to 3-1. Back after this from WVU Medicine, Golisano Children's. 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
1: Back inside Milan Pushkar Stadium, not the result that West Virginia was looking for here tonight in their Big 12 conference opener. They fall to the Cowboys of Oklahoma State by a score of 41-24. Things look to be in good position for West Virginia. They led it 7-3 at the end of the first quarter. Cowboys come back. They outscore West Virginia 10-7 in the second quarter. Nonetheless, West Virginia went into the locker room leading 14-13, but then just domination in the second half. After throwing an interception on their opening drive of the third quarter, which West Virginia converted into a touchdown, that was it. Oklahoma State was not going to be stopped from that point on. After the interception, they scored on five consecutive possessions. Touchdown, touchdown, field goal, touchdown, field goal. And West Virginia, in the third quarter, started off with that touchdown on a seven-play, 82-yard drive. After that touchdown, West Virginia gets a field goal on its next drive and then gives the ball over on downs, forced to punt, and then gave it up on downs their last two possessions. And it all equals a 41-24 victory for Oklahoma State over the Mountaineers. And to be quite honest with you, I have not, or cannot at this moment, recall a pass defense that had given up so many big plays. Doing a little math here during the break, I've got them down for four receptions over 40, 10 receptions over 20, and 11 receptions of 10 or more.
2: Yeah, and most of those came in the second half. They kind of set us up early the first half with short passes, and we could not get to we're working hard to get to the quarterback, but we never got to him because the ball was out of his hand early. Then second half, we couldn't get to him very often, and he was throwing the ball deep successfully. And that's where those 40-yarders came from, Tony.
1: We mentioned during the broadcast that West Virginia had had success in its first three games of getting to the quarterback. West Virginia tonight could not lay a glove on Mestemaker. They do not get a single sack, and all night long had just three tackles behind the line of scrimmage.
2: Yeah, they had him once on a TFL where he pulled it down and ran with it. And I guess that could be a sack or a TFL. Obviously, it wasn't a sack, so I think you play a game like this and you set a whole new standard, I think, for your practice and your game plans and everything. You got to set a higher standard and realize what you're going to be facing in this league. Because once you get on film, people start to game plan you. And they game planned this off the Virginia game. And they knew they were going to get blitzes out of our defense. And they had answers for the blitzes with those crossing routes. And so I think we just got to go back to drawing board. We still got a good football team, but we got to make some gains before next week.
1: 1,075 total yards in this game. 609 for Oklahoma State, 466 for West Virginia. Tremendous balance by the Cowboys. 389 passing, 220 on the ground. West Virginia, 132 pass, 334 on the ground. Now, West Virginia, 9 of 17 on third down, but they go 0 of 3 on fourth down, which makes them 9 of 20 on the night. And Oklahoma State had, like, no success. They were 2 of 10 on third down conversions. Normally, that is a problem. Another number that comes out, West Virginia ran 19 more plays, 87 to 68. And it still did not impact it because, Coach, as you said, just massive chunks of yardage all evening long in that second half. And as a result of that, West Virginia falls. We'll break down some more numbers. Rich Rodriguez's live post game coming up. More coverage after this from Highmark Blue Cross Blue Shield. 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
1: Now let's go live. Rich Rodriguez's post-game press conference just underway.
9: I'll have to watch the film, see what that is, but defensively it was nothing.
10: Tried some things defensively, like 3-2-6. I don't know what you call it, but what, can you explain what happened or didn't happen for you?
9: It didn't work.
11: What was different in the second half, though? Did they expose it more in the second half? Because it seemed like it was worse in the second half.
9: I don't think it was good the whole game. Okay. I mean, were you at the same game I was at?
11: I was there, yes.
9: Okay, you saw the first half?
11: They had more success.
9: Did they move the ball in the first half? I'm just saying. I thought they did.
11: Yeah.
12: What kind of challenges did Drew mess maker?
9: Well, we never touched him. Yeah, you know, he's a good passer and he's got great vision. He made some great deep throws, but guys are wide open. But when you don't pressure the guy at all, you know, as far as getting some pressure on him and let him get comfortable. You know, he's good players like that. You know, an NFL quarterback is going to beat you. And we didn't, you know, one or two times we got pressure and got a tip pass or something. But other than that, we never got any pressure.
12: Not being able to get pressure?
9: Well, I mean, that's just one issue of one side of the ball. I mean, offensively, you know, we can't get a first down. We have 1 yard to get. You know, I don't know what was happening. A couple of pass play protection broke down a little bit, missed some stuff. And, you know, but I felt confident enough we'd be able to move the ball. But we had long drives, they had long drives, and then when we all of a sudden had a couple of short drives and let them get up by two scores, it was tough to come back because we never – I mean, I don't know. Did they even punt it one time? Is that what it was? Well, twice, I guess. Once at the end of the half. But, you know, we just got to get a better plan for our guys. And I said this before, we're still figuring out what we do well. And all on offense and defense, I think that's still part of it. You know, I don't want to throw everything out because, you know, they got a lot of new players. We got a lot of new players. We got a lot of new players playing a new system. And so we got to still figure out what our guys do well. I think they're still – we should have it down by now, in my opinion. That's poor coaching if we don't. But evidently today we still didn't figure out what our guys can do well because we did not do things well today.
10: Did you take something away from your run game the second half? Because you ran it pretty well the first half. But
9: I think maybe I got a little impatient. You know, they were moving the ball so easily. I probably got a little impatient with that. And then they did a better job with that. But we didn't seem like we ever got a three and out or anything like that. It's just pretty frustrating.
11: What else maybe was a challenge for your offense in the second half besides just?
9: I probably pressed a little bit. I don't know. You know, when we had the lead, everything was fine, and there was no like panic. But I think we probably pressed a little bit when we got behind, and we should have just, you know, tried to keep executing what we could execute.
12: The defense difference this week, was it all playing? Was the offense a little bit better on the other side? Did you guys not play as hard, as fast as you did last week? Is there any one thing in particular?
9: Playing, but we definitely did not play as fast. Playing as hard, I'll have to watch the film, but the plan we had failed. I mean, that's pretty obvious. So I'm the head coach, and I'm responsible for make sure our plans succeed or fail. So that falls on me. But the plan we had failed. For sure. That's pretty obvious. 609 yards, obvious.
10: Rich, when you realize you're having defensive problems, how much does that impact your play calling on the offensive side? Do you have to push the button more?
9: I think a little bit more. You're almost like, you know, we had some long drives, so you kind of let them regroup a little bit. Overthink it. You just go out there and execute. Whatever the plan is, but like I said, we got to have a better plan. If it starts off, we got to have a better plan for our guys, and then you got to have the ability to, if that plan ain't working, to go to plan B, you know? And I failed to have us like, okay, what's plan A, what's plan B, and plan C, and normally we have that pretty solidly locked down, but evidently today that wasn't the case. Mike's a competitor. I think there's still some things that maybe we press a little bit in a pass game when you're behind and what have you. But he's a great competitor. He'll keep getting better. I mean, every game's a learning experience in our system for him because it's the first time. And you got to remember, he's not like he's been in the system for three games or four games now. So everything that's happened to him at game speed is all new for the first time. So I'm proud the way he competes and. He'll be fine, but I'll watch the film and figure out where the problems were.
11: It was Was there any particular message to the team after the game? Or?
9: No, they said I got to have a better plan as a head coach. I got to make sure we have a better plan. And I don't want this game. One game's not going to define us. You know, we got a lot to learn. And, you know, we got a lot of guys playing for the first time. And, you know, we'll – and typically we take 24 hours to move on to the next one. I don't want to take that long. Go about 12 hours and then start getting ready for the next one.
10: Okay, thank you, Coach.
1: Thank you. Rich Rodriguez's live post-game press conference from down inside the Pushcar Center. It's brought to us by Jarrett Construction, right on budget, right on time. Jarrett Construction with the Rich Rodriguez post-game press conference. And, you know, he was quite forthright right there. It's kind of simple. The plan that they had obviously did not work. And as a result of that, you have to get back as quick as possible and not let tonight's performance hurt you as you go forward, because next week you've got Iowa State, and with the schedule the way that it is, you're going to play 8 straight weeks before you get a bye week. So you better, as they say, you're building the airplane as it's flying, and that's what you're going to have to do with this football team. You're going to have to get better and still play games.
2: Yeah, there's no question. I mean, the only thing you can do is turn the page and get in there and really, really break this thing down and find out where we have to get better. It's on film. You can see it. And the players will see it, and they'll learn from it. And they'll either get better or they won't. I've got a feeling they will, and because the coaches will make sure they do. But there's a lot to learn here. And, again, I think, you know, of course, we had that Virginia game a week ago. It was against good competition, and this was the kind of competition tonight we're going to see throughout the Big 12 conference. So I think it's important we do learn from it, and because we got another one coming up pretty quick, and get ready for it.
1: Final numbers on an individual note for West Virginia. Michael Hawkins completes 10 of 22 for 132 yards. On the ground, West Virginia as a team, 334 yards, 193 for Cam Cook on 29 carries. That's an average just under 7 yards per carry with a long run of 75. Michael Hawkins went over the 100-yard mark, 102 on 27 carries. He scored 3 rushing touchdowns with a long run of 24, but his yardage per carry just under 4 yards per carry. And obviously he had run the ball for, you know, more significant yardage. Let me take a quick peek here. He had came into the game running the ball for 7 yards per carry, and they held him tonight to under 4. Amari Latimer, 8 carries for 31, and Armani Weaver-Bomar with the carry for 8 yards receiving. West Virginia had DJ Epps, John Neider, and Jaden Bray each with 2 catches. 7 different Mountaineers caught passes. 7 different Oklahoma State receivers also caught passes, and they have, just as I said, just phenomenal long-distance passes. Wyatt Young just buried the Mountaineers. 8 catches for 192 with a touchdown, and he was targeted 9 times and caught 8. His yards after catch, 39 yards after catch on his 8 grabs. Justin Bowick, quieter in the second half, but he had 4 for 63. Chris Barnes, 2 for 58. Drew Mestemaker, 20 of 27 for 389 yards with the 3 touchdowns. And take a look at some of these comparison stats, and then we're going to give way to the crew here with Andrew, John, and Jed. But some interesting numbers that when you really start to break it down, you kind of go like, well, exactly how did that happen? Because comparatively, you know, West Virginia is in a lot of these categories. I've never seen a game in which that big play just totally muted what you had done. I mean, third down conversions, West Virginia gets 9 to Oklahoma State's 2. West Virginia converts 53% on its third down plays,
2: which is excellent.
1: Yeah, super. I mean, that's winning football. Average yards per completion, this is the one that will leave a tattoo on your face. Average yards per completion, 21 yards for Oklahoma State to West Virginia's 7. And Rich also alluded to this, 0 sacks for the Mountaineer defense of Drew Mestemaker. And basically, that was the game plan. You have got to make him throw the ball hurried. You have got to get him onto his back, and they may not have to wash his uniform. Because he doesn't even have any of the rubber pellets on his jersey. None at all, because they were

0: unable to put them down. All right, you live to fight another day. 41-24 is our final score. Special thanks to our statistician, Jeff Soup Campbell, Taylor Kennedy, also one of our spotters here tonight, John Antonik, Andrew Caridi, Jed Drenning standing by. They've got post-game audio for you as you make your way home. For those that were here, official crowd tonight, 57756, 57756. Coverage of the Mountaineers continues after this from Coca-Cola. Fan work is thirsty work. Enjoy a Coca-Cola.
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11: This is the Highmark Blue Cross Blue Shield post-game show. Mountaineers fall 41-24 to Oklahoma State to open conference play. Alongside John Antonik, will be joined by Jed Drenning in just a little bit. At West Virginia, the adventure never stops, because for Mountaineers, every season is a chance to conquer new terrain. Whether you're playing on the field or cheering in the stands, Highmark Blue Cross Blue Shield is proud to support you on your climb to victory, because life, Highmark Blue Cross Blue Shield. Pretty succinct comments there from Coach Rodriguez in a game that could have gone either way until Oklahoma State really opened things up in the second half. They made adjustments, and credit to them, they were able to get it done. And Drew Mestemaker, I think the difference in the game, West Virginia never could really get to him or pressure him or do anything that made him uncomfortable. You give him all the time in the world in the pocket and let him throw, he'll do that, and he did that.
12: And he's a pro quarterback, and he showed it today. I know the NFL scouts were sitting up next to me, and they were writing furiously as that game was going on. I thought the game turned there right at the end of the first half. At 3:51 really turned the game. They had an opportunity to go up two scores.
11: Yeah, 21-6,
12: and,
11: you mean.
12: Right, and then they got the pick there. Oklahoma State went right down the field. I know listening to Jed during the broadcast, he was talking about Oklahoma State kind of setting up the pass game in the second half with some of the things they were doing with the running game and the zone, the stretch plays and so forth. And West Virginia finally adjusted to that a little bit, but could never adjust to the pass. And we've seen this all year and all year last year. You know, this was the worst pass defense in the conference last year, and it's showing up again today. And when you can't get pressure on a quarterback and you've got guys running around free like they are, that's just not a good recipe.
11: Yeah, that's the risk that you run, is that when you sell out to get to the quarterback and make him do quick throws, make him commit quickly, which Mestemaker has throughout the course of this season, it can obviously limit how far he throws the ball, the options that he can go to. But when he's sitting in the pocket for 2 to 3 seconds full, it's not going to get good.
12: Listen, he's probably, with the exception of possibly Houston, he's probably the best they're going to face this year as far as a pure passer.
11: Sure.
12: He's tremendous. And then the running game, too, they were able to parlay off that. And it's West Virginia's passing offense is still a work in progress. And the team that was one-dimensional, it showed up today. And the team that could move the ball through the air and by way of ground, eventually took control of the game.
11: Yep, fair to say that deflected interception for Oklahoma State when West Virginia was up 14-6 towards the end of the first half, that allowed them to flip the field and make it a one-point game, as our Dukes Mayo pivotal play, because West Virginia could have gone up 21-6. And then, of course, the onus goes back on Oklahoma State. How would they answer multiple scores down instead of getting comfortable and, you know, just settling in?
12: Well, you know, in Morris, I think, too, felt pretty good about where he was at halftime. You know, Jed had talked in the pregame about their difficulties in red zone and talked in the difficulties about on third down. You know, they were 2 for 10 on third down tonight. If you look at 87 plays to 68, 2 for 10 on third down, you look at some other things, they averaged 19.5 yards per completion. I mean, big chunks, just huge chunk plays. Yeah.
13: I mean, if they were efficient in the red zone, they'd have scored in the mid-50s tonight.
12: Right.
13: I mean, what they showed tonight was what they've showed all year. It's, I mean, outside of the Tulsa game, where they couldn't find any rhythm and struggled and this and that, but they're explosive between the 20s. They fizzle out often in the red zone. But tonight, they had so many opportunities in the red zone. It wasn't like they were cranking them up. I mean, they had a lot of lost opportunities in the red zone, but they started stacking those opportunities and cashing in on some of them. But the third downs, I mean, they're a rhythm-based big play offense, and that's what we saw tonight. I mean, they came in leading the league in 20-plus yard plays. That's kind of what butters their bread. And this was tantamount to Coastal Carolina in this sense. We kept seeing the secondary get gashed, just like Coastal, because you couldn't pressure the quarterback.
12: Right. Yep.
13: I mean, that was the parallel. If a quarterback either extends the play outside the pocket or sits back there with a clean pocket, that's going to be a long day in bedrock for your DBs. And that's what we saw a lot of tonight.
11: Well, we kind of went into this game thinking this is a fundamentally different matchup than Virginia is. West Virginia looked to and did take steps defensively in the win against Virginia in Charlotte, but you knew it was a different beast, and we have figured out that fundamentally this is a different game, and there are fundamental struggles for West Virginia's defense against an offense with a potent as quarterback as Drew Mestemaker, and obviously a very savvy scheme and what Coach Morris does passing the football.
13: It was the guys that, as we talked about with Dave Hunzinger, the voice of the Cowboys before the game, you know, the thing I want to discuss with him, it's not just that he got 15 or 16 guys from North Texas. You got the right guys from North Texas.
12: Yes.
13: I mean, that's what struck me in the offseason as I'm breaking these guys down. I'm like, your best receiver came from North Texas. He knows your system. Your quarterback, obviously. Your 1,500-yard rusher, obviously. Your stud linebacker that is the heart and soul of your defense. Your best cover guy. All these critical spots came with him from North Texas. So it was only 15 or 16, but 6 or 7 or 8 of those guys, they got a lot of bang for their buck. We did not respond well tonight in the second half to much of anything they did.
12: Their roster budget was pretty high. They invested and they spent right. You look at what they have out there, a pretty good ball club.
13: Mm-hmm.
12: Yeah, and it shows you how quickly you can turn it with what they had.
13: And it shows you, John, what it means to play together.
12: Yes.
13: A week ago, West Virginia did it against Virginia, not so much tonight. Oklahoma State did it against us. They did it against Oregon. They didn't do it against Tulsa. So, I mean, this is the team that lost to Tulsa. When you don't play well together, those things happen.
12: Yeah. Well, I think that from this point moving forward, they're going to have to figure out a way to slow down passing attack.

0: It's clear after four games, whatever those issues are, they're going to have to figure. And that may be offensively, too. They may have to do things offensively to possess the ball to protect the defense. Because right now, they're having issues within the secondary, and they're going to have to figure that out.
1: Again, until we pressure the passer,
0: right.
1: Because even the 10 sacks coming in came in bunches.
0: Right.
1: And this just in, if you have a pocket like he had tonight, we can sign 4 or 5 Deion Sanders.
0: Yeah. It doesn't
1: matter. Not going to solve our issue. It's coverage issues, of course, but it's pressure issues. You got to force that issue.
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2: 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And as much as we've talked about Oklahoma State's obvious advantage passing the football today, I mean, the run game is right there, too. They're Hawkins, 31 carries, 180 yards. And a touchdown, much of that in the first half, but that was something that really opened up their passing game as well, because you had to respect that. Jed, they were gashing us through the middle a couple times.
1: Yeah, like I said, a lot of what they did in the second half was set up in the first half. You know, they gashed us with the stretch play. They were hitting all three reads on the stretch play. There's different things you can do. You first look, it's really three different plays in effect with a moving target. That's what makes it

0: so effective. I mean, a lot of Stevie Slayton's yards in his career here at West Virginia came on outside zone stretch. But the first thing you look to do is if you can get the edge, you take the edge. There were times that we saw Caleb Hawkins do that. If you don't have the edge, that's called, you know, bounce it. The next thing you do is you bang it. That means bring it back inside the edge and run through the arm tackles. That's where the tough yards are found. And now if the defense overflows to both of those, that's the cutback. That's the bend portion of the read. And there were times that we saw them do that. But, you know, what was happening in the first half was we were either overrunning our fits or underrunning our fits. There were different times, different things were happening, and we couldn't get it to gel. Sometimes you're supposed to spill it to a different defender. It just wasn't working. And, I mean, we were trying different things, and they were very effective with it, and we didn't have the answers. We slowed them down once they got to the red zone. That's kind of what made it the first half that it was. But in the second half, here they came after setting things up with their quick pass game and the stretch play from the run game, and they took their shots. And when you got that guy taking those shots and you don't get pressure on him, that's not going to end well. I mean, that's not – the corners you need to defend that are playing at Georgia and Alabama. Those corners don't grow on trees. You got to get some pressure, and we weren't able to do that. And that, like I said, that's not going to end well.
1: All right, well, let's hear from West Virginia quarterback Michael Hawkins. Thoughts from the QB on West Virginia's offense and performance tonight.
2: So, Mike, you guys were moving the ball well early, and then it started to go away. So what went well early? What went away late?
3: We just were executing the game plan. Second half, we just had too many mental mistakes, including myself. You know, you can't win a game with a ton of mistakes costing you to have three and outs. So we're going to get that cleaned up and get ready for this upcoming game.
2: Like what mistakes were there?
3: Just not being on the same page. I have to do better with my technique in the pocket and, you know, give my guys the ball when they need it. So it's just, you know, moving forward after that is the biggest thing.
4: Mike, you feel any extra pressure to score and move the ball when you know the defense is struggling to generate stops throughout that second half?
3: No pressure. It's something we're used to. We just have to, like I said, eliminate those mistakes. We were moving the ball really good. I feel like the whole game we just, you know, we got to execute.
4: Was there any physical fatigue at all with having to get back on the field so quickly again when the defense would give up big plays and they would score quickly in the second half?
3: I think we're used to it. Just, you know, off the offense we run with Coach Richard and how fast we go and how you have to stay conditioned. So I don't think that was the issue.
2: How do you bounce back? I mean, mentally, maybe more so than physical.
3: Yeah, just getting back in the film room, seeing what I could do better. I already know some things I could do better. You know, as a whole, too, just being on the same page and just the little things technique-wise. So just getting back on the board is the biggest thing.
2: I hate to walk you through it, but explain the interception. Just hit the kid and bounced up, or what happened there?
3: Yeah, just naked play, just went through my read. I had DJ. It just happened to tip it. Unfortunate. So it just happens. It's football.
4: Why do you think that even yourself on the ground didn't have as much success in the second half? You were kind of going right at the defenders, were able to get away from them more in the first half.
3: Just
4: did they do a better job? Is that part of it too?
3: Yeah, they came out the second half and definitely played a better game. We adjusted, but we just didn't execute the game. The game plan we had going into the second half, including myself, just making those plays when they're needed, throwing the ball down the field when I needed to complete it. So that was probably the biggest thing.
4: How do you make sure that you guys move forward from this result and the loss doesn't stick with you?
3: Say it again?
4: How do you make sure that the team moves forward from this one and the loss doesn't linger and stick with you guys?
3: Oh, just... again, like I said, getting back in the film, putting it behind us after, and getting ready for this upcoming week and just, you know, cleaning up the little things we need to fix and being on the same page and moving forward as a whole is probably the biggest thing. You know, it's a long season, so we got a lot of games ahead of us.
5: Tougher to get a passing game going when you've had so much success running the ball, you're obviously moving it and right in the game, leading a long time. But then when you have to go and throw it and that hasn't been part of the game, you know, in one game like tonight, is it tougher then to make that work?
3: I don't think it's tough. I think we can execute it really well. Like we have

0: 335 yards. That speaks to a lot of things. Look at the number of total plays we ran. We churned out 88 offensive plays. We had one guy run for 193, another guy run for 103. We had 29 first downs, and we only turned the ball over once. That's not a game you should lose by three scores. And yet we found ourselves do that. Yeah. One of the telling things might be this was a game that pitted two tempo offenses against one another. We ended up winning time of possession, and I'll tell you why that's bad news. When two tempo offenses go head-to-head, you know the one that's going to win time of possession?
1: The shorter one.
0: The one that has fewer big plays. Yeah. That's who's going to win time of possession. And that's exactly what Oklahoma State did. They out-big played us.
2: Yeah, chunk plays.
0: That's how that works.
2: Yep, chunk plays, 19.5 yards per completion.
0: We're not concerned with time of possession.
2: Right.
0: That's why it's not a good thing in a game like this.
2: Yeah.
0: They didn't need it because they weren't out there that long. They were very efficient with the explosive plays.
2: Well, this goes in your wheelhouse, Jed. 609 total yards. That's the most since TCU in 2015 out there. Remember the 40-10 game?
0: Trayvon. We beat him the next year. We smoked him
2: the next year. Yeah, so that's the most yards given up. And this was a defense, pass defense, that was the worst in the Big 12 last year. So they've got some work to do in that area.
0: Mm-hmm. And, again, it all starts with making life difficult for the quarterback. And until his life is difficult.
2: Well, you know, they did get to him on the incomplete pass down here in the red zone.
0: You saw what it did. You saw what it did.
2: Mm-hmm. That was the only time they got to him.
1: Mm-hmm. Well, and one other one in the second half when we blitzed like seven or eight guys.
2: Well,
0: that's the issue against a guy like that in a system like that. When you had to commit that many resources, you're going to cover one or cover zero. I used to beg teams to do that once we were humming. I was like, you don't want to do that. And that's kind of what the approach that Mestemaker takes. He knows that he's going to trade a hit for an opportunity at a big play. But, that was obviously there were a lot of issues. That's not a game you should lose walking you through all those things we did that you really stringed together. Again, you run for 335 yards. That impacts so many other things in a football game when you do that. We did that, and it didn't matter. We lost by three scores. So
1: significant. All right, our Mountain State Waste player who cleaned up, United Bank star of the game, and Grant County mulch, toughest mulch player of the game, all to come. More post-game audio coming down the pipe. We've got West Virginia quarterbacks coach Rhett Rodriguez, Mountaineer linebacker Ben Cutter, and Oklahoma State head coach Eric Morris, all to come here. We're back after this Mountaineer post-game, and this message from Antero Resources.
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5: 41-24, Oklahoma State outscores West Virginia in the second half, 28-10, on the way to a 41-24 win. Our United Bank star of the game is brought to us by United Bank. West Virginia's bank, proud to be united with the Mountaineers. Hard to argue against Cam Cook. 193 yards on 29 carries. Didn't get a touchdown, but every time he touched the ball, seemed he was making positive action. 6.7 yards per touch, Jed. Pretty substantial. He's my vote.
6: Yeah, it's hard not to. I mean, he was running hard, and he was running hard all night. Again, if this game would have turned out differently, but it didn't, he would have been a big part of the reason why. So, I'm agree.
7: I'm with you.
5: We're in consensus. Yeah, for the first time in a long time, it would seem.
7: Well, I think a lot of what we saw today, I think we all agree on what happened out there. So, but yes, Cook, I thought, was solid. He ran hard, we just needed a little help.
5: Sure. All right, let's hear from West Virginia quarterbacks coach Rhett Rodriguez what he saw out there. Jed Drennan caught up with him postgame.
8: Rhett, tough one, but let's start with some positives. There were some things to build on. Offensively, the run game was humming well over 300 yards. It didn't seem like defensively they had many answers in either half from that part of things.
9: Yeah, I mean, we moved the ball. I felt like there were just too many times we did not capitalize. Obviously, the interception that got tipped, that went from a possible touchdown to an interception the other way. And then the second half, I thought that fourth down that we did not convert just kind of killed our drive. 24 points, and we moved the ball, got some yards, but 24 points isn't enough.
8: Yeah, and again, we'll stick to the positives and then move to some of the negatives. On the offensive side of the football, 9 of 18 on third down against a team that entered 16%, number one in the country, a dominant third down defense by Oklahoma State. So in the first half, you guys did a good job of staying ahead of schedule and had some third down and manageables. But in the second half, you also had to pop some third and longs.
9: Yeah, I think that was a difference. Obviously, third and short's a lot easier to convert. In the first half, like you said, stayed ahead of schedule. Second half, we had some third and longs. Mike did a good job of stepping up and, making some plays when he could. But, that's hard to convert against a good defense like that when you get to third and long.
8: Yeah, it sure is. And this type of game, all games are different. They have their own personality. This was one that you really had to maximize every opportunity you had offensively. And you touched on some of it. In the red zone, we didn't entirely do that. And then there were some times in the second half we lost the ball on downs, struggled a little bit in some of those areas. There were some opportunities that almost felt like we had created for ourselves but didn't make the most of. Talk about overcoming that.
9: Yeah, I feel like there were multiple times where we kind of had a lead and you felt like we could kind of get this thing out of hand maybe, but we just never capitalized when we really needed to the most. Again, like I told the quarterbacks, we can't have any field goals. In the offense that we're going up against, we knew that they were explosive. We knew that they'd probably score some points, and so you have to capitalize when you start moving the ball. Like we said earlier, we were moving the ball, but we just did not score enough points. Had the bad field goal down there in the red zone. We didn't convert. We just got to get more touchdowns.
8: Yeah, let's close with two questions about Mike Hall. One inside the lines and one outside the lines. On the field, again, there were moments tonight where he flashed in his skill set, that escapability, can erase some problems, really get you guys out of some trouble. The pass game wasn't humming to the extent that he's had it previously, but when you put that all together, he's really a great fit for the offense.
9: Yeah, he's a special player, special talent. I think he'll be the first one to say that there's some plays that he'd like to have back. I know there's some plays as coaches we'd like to change differently, but he's a very mature guy, very serious about his craft. I know he's going to get right to work next week and correct the mistakes that we had today.
8: Yeah, outside the lines, that's what I wanted to close with. The type of kid that he is and the personality that he has. I mean, times like this are always challenging for a football team. There's different types of adversity, but the biggest type of adversity is your first loss. Talk about what it means to have a guy like that running point and being one of the leaders in that locker room to help overcome this adversity.
9: Yeah, I was just telling the quarterbacks, I mean, we haven't played perfect so far this year, but this is our first opportunity to really see how do we respond to adversity. And, you know, he's a guy where he's, you know, obviously first year with us, but he has some starting experience at the previous school that he had. And so I know that he's going to come back, you know, really our whole team, but especially the quarterbacks are going to come back ready to go next week. Still got a lot of games ahead of us, still things that we can correct, but, you know, I'm excited to see how we respond.
8: Brett, we appreciate it.
9: Thank you.
0: It is the media member, Jed Drenning, catching up with Rhett Rodriguez, quarterbacks coach for West Virginia. And thought he's on something there. 24 points, generally speaking. Probably not enough a lot of the time. Not necessarily all the time, but...
6: Every game has its own personality.
0: Sure.
6: And the personality of this game, 24 points was not going to be enough. The margin for error on the offensive side in this game was going to be very finite if you wanted to have a chance to somehow pull this off.
7: Well, when they had the opportunity down there at the red zone and Rich kicked the field goal, I think in the back of his mind he's going, I needed more. When they took the lead again, it was 24-21.
6: You know, it was a different kind of game at that point.
7: Yeah, but I think he's thinking in the back of my mind, that's not going to be enough.
0: Sure.
7: Yeah, I mean, we're chasing points with these guys.
0: But you also needed to take a lead. A lead is a lead.
7: No question.
6: I'd say in the fourth quarter, late third quarter, it became apparent. But at that time, some of this we didn't see coming yet. I mean, that was an offense that we did a good job against in the first half, and then they made a couple big plays in the third quarter. We didn't see what ended up happening coming at that point. You know what I mean?
7: I think
6: the floodgates hadn't entirely opened.
7: I think he did in the back of his mind. I think he was. He took the points. You had to take the points to take the lead.
6: Yeah, you had to get
7: but
6: the
7: I
6: lead.
7: Think he's in the back of his mind going, that's not going to be enough. We're not going to be able to hold up against these guys.
6: Well, after the game, if you'd ask him, hey, if you'd have known this was going to turn into.
7: No question, 100%.
6: Said, yeah, but I didn't know. So.
7: But, you know, he made a good point, I think, in his post-game remarks, guys. He said, I'm still learning my team. You know, I'm still learning my team, and I'm still learning what's going on out there, and I'm still learning my quarterback. I'm learning my players. And this is another – you hate to learn in losses. You'd rather learn in wins. But there's a lot of information he got out of this game that he didn't get in those other three games. And he'll use it.
6: These days, I mean, we just lost to a guy who's still learning his team.
7: Right.
6: Next week, we're facing a guy who's still learning his team.
7: But he knew his quarterback.
0: Intimately.
6: He knew his quarterback,
7: and he knew the guys that he brought from North Texas. Mm-hmm. So he had a head start on our guy, who's learning them all.
6: We had some guys come back, too.
7: But not like that.
6: Yeah.
7: Not like what they had. There were a lot of guys in that system that he brought there specifically to do what he wanted
0: to do. Makes
7: the
0: transition easier, certainly.
7: 100%.
0: Yep. 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It could happen to you. 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Ben Cutter, Coach Eric Morris for the Cowboys, 41-24. It finishes here at Mountaineer Field. We're back after this message from Encova.
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5: 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Okie State over West Virginia. You good over there?
6: What are you doing, Jed?
5: I don't know. He made a noise.
6: Huh? What, you all right?
7: Yeah, I'm all right.
6: Hey, you know, this is something that I don't know many people realize. That's the sixth game in a row Oklahoma State's won here. And you got to go back to Penn State 84 to find a team that's won that many games in a row in Morgantown. Pitt had eight in a row back when Jock Sutherland was the coach, but you got to go back that far. Although I maybe Miami. Now that I think about it, did Miami have a streak here, Jed?
7: I'd have to think about that.
6: But just six in a row.
7: It wouldn't have been before 93 because they weren't in the Big East with us or long enough.
6: Yeah, so there wasn't enough games.
7: It would have to be after 93.
6: Yeah.
7: That's a good question.
6: Well, nevertheless, these guys have been really successful here. And six in a row, that's hard to wrap your arms around.
8: All right, guys. Post-game awards more. Mountain State ways who cleaned up. Large enough to tackle any job. Small enough to never lose attention to detail.
7: Real quick, John, I'm going to say no. You beat him in 93. That means you probably played him here in 95, 97, 99, 2001. That was it.
6: Penn State 84.
7: I'd say you're probably right.
6: 12 in a row.
7: Go ahead, Andrew. Sorry.
8: Yeah, you're good. Ben Cutter, 8 total tackles, 4 solo stops. Statistically, was very solid. You could go with Jameer Latimer, 6 tackles, 2 TFLs. And I think in terms of cleaning up those guys, but if we also want to go to our Grant County Mulch, tough as mulch player of the game, Nick Taylor, flying around, finishes with 7 tackles, all solo stops, and just launching himself with reckless abandon. Our toughest mulch player of the game is brought to us by Grant County Mulch, the official bulk mulch supplier of WVU Athletics, a family legacy since 1986.
7: He was cleared from his injury, but I don't think he returned.
8: You're right.
7: That was interesting, but he was. I asked Mike, and he was cleared. So, because Keyshawn came in, and I think went the distance after that. But
6: Jed, actually, Miami did win 6 in a row here.
7: Did they? What years was it, John?
6: 86, 93, or no.
7: 93
6: won. 94.
7: Okay. 96, the pump.
6: 96, 98. Remember that game? That was a close one, 34-31. 2000 and 2002.
7: Oh, that's right. 2002 was the 24-23 at the end of the third quarter, so, and they stretched it away in the fourth quarter, yeah.
6: Most since Miami in 2002. Okay. So I got to amend my game story.
7: There you go.
6: Yep.
8: We'll hear from West Virginia linebacker Ben Cutter now give his thoughts as an experienced Mountaineer who's been here his whole career and what he saw out there. So we'll turn it over to Ben.
9: Ben, so I guess just explain what happened defensively. Obviously, they started cranking along pretty good.
10: Yeah. I'd say the beginning of the game, the stretch game was hard to stop for us. We weren't being physical enough in the box. So they got us on that. We kind of corrected that, and then their receivers seemed to just have a step on us in coverage. So
9: you guys played a different defensive look that I've seen you before, that 3-2

0: or whatever. Was that hard to get adjusted to?
1: No, not at all. We practiced that all fall camp, and we felt confident about it.
2: Chris talked about not touching Estimaker enough. Why were you guys able to get pressure on him outside of just a quick release?
1: And he did a good job. He got the ball out. So there's not much you can do whenever the ball's out and, you know, 1.5 seconds.
0: Tough for linebackers to get a drop when they're also running the ball pretty effectively.
1: I mean, you just read your keys. It's not anything we haven't seen.
2: Speaking of him getting the quick release, that was talked about so much going into the week. Was it almost something that, until you're in the game, it's hard to scheme against that since he's called an NFL prospect? Like, is that just a different animal scheme against that type of quarterback? You could kind of feel that versus others that you've...
1: I mean, it's different. He's quick with his reads. He scans the whole field pretty quickly. No, I mean, it's football's football at the end of the day. Defense is defense. So, and we just didn't perform like we should have.
3: One of the leaders on the team, how do you get the guys ready for next week so you don't let this snowball out of control?
1: We just spit this out tonight, come back tomorrow, correct our mistakes, and get ready for Iowa State. Learn from it.
4: Good tackling seemed like it was a problem kind of across the board tonight. This team has not had problems tackling first part of their first three games. Is it just one of those things, or are they a little different kind of team running the ball?
1: No, we were just off tonight. I mean, 100 yards after contact. It's just, there's no excuse for that, and that's not who we are. And that wasn't West Virginia football. We didn't play our brand tonight, and that's why that happened. So we're going to correct it and come back better.
0: Is it hard to bounce back? You talked about that, but is it hard to bounce back when you haven't had disappointment so far this year?
1: I think it's easier this year to bounce back. With all the help, it's not just a few guys that are trying to get everybody back in the groove. I mean, I think that every single guy on the team is going to show up pissed off and ready to go tomorrow, and that leads into Tuesday practice, and we're going to have a great week of practice and get after it.
5: Ben Cutter, post-game audio here from the team room in Milan Puskar Stadium and the Puskar Center. You guys making a point. I think he had some conviction when he said this, but easier to turn the page and look ahead to next week, guys.
6: Oh, yeah.
7: Yeah, I think
6: absolutely.
7: So.
6: I'll be stunned if they don't come out there.
5: Why do you think that?
6: Well, I just think they're going to see the tape and they're going to watch what happened and how there were opportunities for them in this game that they let slip away. And I have a feeling that they're going to come out there swinging next week in Ames, Iowa.
7: It's not going to be a fun week.
6: No,
7: it's gonna
6: it will
7: be a
6: not
7: week.
6: Be.
7: It's going to be a week they desperately want to wash out of their mouths.
6: Yeah.
7: And they're going to want to move forward with a positive performance and start something fresh because they – it's like Rich said. He said, we're not dwelling on this for 24 hours. He said, this ends tonight, and we get up tomorrow and start fresh and get ready for next week. Well, and that's the approach you take.
6: You're looking at first half. They dominated the first all but the 351. The remaining 351 is when the game kind of slipped away from them. I mean, they were right there to really put some distance and really get Oklahoma State chasing them.
7: Yeah, you're thinking we can make it a 21-6 game at one point.
6: You know? Yeah. So there's opportunities there I think these guys are going to look at on tape and go, oh, man, you know, we let one slip here.
7: Yeah, and, you know, somewhere there's a world where this game went a different way and they didn't have 600 yards offense. You know?
6: Right.
7: That's not this world, and this is the only one that matters.
6: Well, you're big on cause and effect.
7: Oh, yeah.
6: And I think there was some of that tonight.
7: Absolutely.
6: Yeah.
7: Absolutely. Yeah, there were many, many instances of that.
5: It did seem like one play connecting to the other. Impacts games more than other times. This is one of those games where butterfly effect and all that.
7: Mm-hmm. Yeah, I mean, again, you stretch that thing and go up 15. That changes everything about everything from a play selection standpoint to a defensive play selection standpoint, everything you're doing. And it's just, that's not the world we live in.
6: Have you looked at the stats? Have you been studying them?
7: I haven't studied them.
6: Okay. Just reciting, how many pass attempts did Mestemaker have tonight?
7: Not many, because he didn't need many because they were all big plays.
6: 27.

0: You know, yeah. You look at him, he averages, what, I think 40 attempts a game?
1: He had 43 and 49 in his two games against FBS schools because he needed them.
2: Right.
1: He didn't have a bunch of 40-yard completions and 30-yard completions.
0: Chunks.
1: And that's what happened. I used to tell people, okay, you know, when we were getting ready to face a team, there were different ways you could defend us. You could go two high safeties, play man under, or you could do the risky stuff and throw numbers at us and go one high and play some zero. I was like, look, I'm getting my 350. Now, it's up to you whether I go 35 or 45 or 20 or 25. But I'm getting my 350 one way or the other. It's going to come in different ways based on what you do defensively. And it could come in a bunch of big plays like you saw tonight.
0: Yeah.
1: And that's only 25 attempts, right?
0: I guess the shocking thing was the chunk plays. I thought that if Oklahoma State was going to have success, it was going to be because they threw the ball, short, quick passes, the way they do that. And I thought, you know, they're going to attempt 50 passes and they're going to possess the ball and run it down the field. That didn't happen tonight.
1: The
0: it
1: big
0: was
1: thing,
0: all.
1: You're right, John. And the big thing that hit me was, again, looking at him this week, so much was made of the quick passing game. That was 38% of his throws. The other 62%, he holds onto the ball and does other things with it. What surprised me the most was during him holding onto the ball, we couldn't get pressure on him. It wasn't when he was always getting it out quick. Yes, a third of the time he's going to get it out so quick you can't get home. You got to impact the play other ways. But 62% of the time, and I want to see the numbers tonight after I watch the tape, a lot of times weren't the quick game. He was holding onto the ball, and we still weren't getting pressure. That's the part that I found most distressing.
2: Yeah. All right, guys, we'll take another break here. At West Virginia, the adventure never stops. 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
2: Special thanks to our game sponsor tonight, Diversified Energy, energizing West Virginia for 25 years. We're breaking it down up here. Let's hear what the victorious head coach, Eric Morris, had to say about his team's performance and the win, 41-24.
13: Yeah, first of all, I'd like to say just thank you to all you guys traveling with us. It's cool to see so many familiar faces here that came and support us, obviously. Just big for our program, our fan base, obviously. I mean, our kids knew what we were getting into. We talked about it, embracing what was about to happen, you know, the night game in Morgantown. You know, I think just how their offense operated, how good they've been so far this year. Our hotel situation wasn't great. The travel, the first time on the plane, there was just a bunch of things that were distractions, and our guys did a phenomenal job at handling those and coming together, and you know, coaches did a phenomenal job at halftime making some adjustments. Obviously, super dynamic runner in Hawkins, and we knew, you know, he's a kid that you just hope to contain, right? You're not going to stop him, and you want to limit and the bleeding, but really opportunistic second half for our defense. And I told him we left the locker room after adjustments like the toughest team to win this game, and just really happy about the way that we responded. Some discipline things that we got to get cleaned up as a program. It's kind of the first time that I felt like we shot ourselves in the foot a couple times with just some unnecessary penalties. I think we had 3 personal fouls, and it just can't happen. It extended some drives. You know, one of them was on a key third down. We got to stop. And so there's a lot of room for improvement for us right now. But, you know, and then I thought, you know, our offense bounced back in the second half. We committed to the run because they had 3 high safeties. That's something they really hadn't shown. They showed a little bit on tape. But obviously they were going to keep an umbrella and didn't want Drew to beat them, right? And so first half, you know, we had to stay and commit to the run. We got outside zone going. Caleb Hawkins was phenomenal. And then it allowed us to set up some play action and hit Wyatt down the field on some deep passes.
14: What was different in the second half defensively?
13: We just, you know, we played some 3 down front to start the game, which we haven't shown a ton of, just to get an extra guy in space, extra tackler. Just so they're so dynamic on the perimeter, right? All their perimeter run game. And so, you know, went back to just some of our bread and butter and the stuff that our kids know, right? And I thought our D-line handled it in a really good way, positive manner. And then the 4th down stop was huge, right? And I think at that moment in the game, the crowd was still into it. And I thought that was where you could kind of see them deflate a little bit and our guys kind of go and take it at that point. You know, I'm a big analytical guy. We just haven't been great in the score zone, you know, the 10-yard line in, and we have to get better in that regard. I mean, settling for field goals, but that's just kind of where we're at right now. And, you know, there's a couple field goals that the analytics said I should have went for them, and I just thought it was good for our team to take points, and with the crowd, how rowdy it was, and us not feel deflated after some good drives, because we moved the ball effectively. We were really, really good on first down all game long, and so that's an area we got to improve on, is we got to finish some of those great drives off with some touchdowns.
15: Eric, because of the way that your offense was able to really move down the field quickly in the second half, obviously their offense, they're going to pound your defense with that run. It felt like when you guys really leaned in offensively to your identity, like the defense sort of grew from that energy. Did you sort of sense them playing off of each other, even when you knew they were going to face some long drives?
13: Yeah, I think anytime a team can rise up together, like that's when you start having something special. And I think when our sideline, you could feel the offense going to the defense and vice versa during the second half, right? And supporting one another. And so I think, you know, that's the sign of us growing as a team internally. And you know, these guys willing to sacrifice for one another because they love one another and they've built great relationships. And so, yeah, I mean, I think that's a major growth step for us. And two, I think just for us to be on the road in this environment and just get over the hump and finally pull one out the way we did is something that we can build off of.
16: Going back on that second half defense, specifically your linebackers, did you, whether it was better execution or just better performance, what did you see from them after, as the game wore on?
13: Yeah, I thought, you know, there's early in the game, we weren't great taking some angles on Hawkins, you know, especially when we got down there in the red area. We had linebackers and safeties felt like we were in position, and he did what he does, and he made them miss, and he scored touchdowns, right? And I thought we did a much better job of closing the gap and taking the space away. Coach Cassidy called a couple really key blitz, time blitzes, where we got them down another

0: big fork down stop where, you know, we hadn't blitzed a ton, and he sent the house one time, and we were able to get him down and turn the ball over and down. So those guys play a lot of football. I mean, between Ethan and Chisholm and Tate Romney, I mean, those guys are out there and they're fighting for one another. And so proud of their performance in the second half.
1: That is Oklahoma State head coach Eric Morris. Final segment of Mountaineer football postgame when we come back on the Mountaineer Sports Network and this message from Molson Coors.
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1: 41-24, Oklahoma State wins its opener. West Virginia drops its opener. Jed Renning and John Antonik, final segment here from Pushkar Stadium. Well, we've been over this thing, guys. West Virginia's got to shore up the defense. I'm not sure that they'll face a better quarterback throughout this year in terms of pure passing, but you know, you're going to face adversity at some point of the season. It'd be nice to go undefeated the rest of the way, but it's more likely that you lose a game at some point. Hate to do it when you're 3-0 at home in a night game in Morgantown in the conference opener. However, you peel back the layers, and things could quickly get better before they get worse for West Virginia when they head out to Iowa State in a week's time.
12: They need to. This is an Iowa State team. It's a completely different challenge than what we faced this week. They're old school. They got a new coordinator in Tyler Roll. He was a former teammate, Owen Schmitz, with the Seahawks, and he believes in grinding your bones to dust. I mean, you're going to see some unbalanced formations, extra O-linemen. I saw them line up in the eye with their football, with their fullback in a four-point stance. I haven't seen that since, who knows, the 60s maybe. But they're very old school with what they do. They're very plodding and methodical. They came into this weekend like 55 snaps a game. So it's the opposite end of the spectrum from this tempo challenge that we face tonight. And, I'm hoping I'll watch the Utah game today. Utah beat Iowa State, and I'm hoping they kind of physically beat them around a little bit. But it looks like Utah only ran 33 times against them. But anyway, I want to see that game. But I have respect for Jimmy Rogers, that new head coach. Yeah. He's considered a rising star in the ranks. I mean, it didn't take them long when Matt Campbell left for their former AD to name him. They named him right away. He was at Washington State with a roster that was completely flipped for that 1 year, so he understands what it's like to take a new roster. And guys, once they turned a bit of a corner later last year, midway through last year, I mean, they took teams like that Washington State team with all those new faces, took ranked teams like Ole Miss, UVA, JMU, to the bitter end in losses by like a field goal or 4 points. And he had all that success at the FCS level with those playoff teams, John, in South Dakota and South Dakota State, but I have a lot of respect for what they're trying to do. It's just a matter of what stage right. are they at. We don't know yet.
13: Well, I think with this defense right now, I think matchup centric. And I think maybe the inclination I'm getting is this may be a better matchup for this defense, just looking at it from afar. Running game is helpful. It's going to be helpful for this defense. I'd like to see a little bit more from the passing game. That's got to grow a little bit. And again, today's game was basically one team was one-dimensional offensively and the other was multidimensional.
12: Mm-hmm. And so, we couldn't stop either.
13: Could not stop it. Yep.
12: And it's going to be a bit of a slow track.
13: Yep.
12: You know, Jack Trice Stadium often is. So I am glad when the kickoff time was announced. I'm always ecstatic
13: 11 a.m.,
12: because,
13: yeah.
12: you know, that mitigates the home field advantage. The crowd's not quite as energized. I mean, I'll say this. It's, you know, John, when we first entered the Big 12, a lot of these things, just growing up as a college football fan in West Virginia watching other games, I knew what to expect.
13: Yeah.
12: When you went to Austin, you know what to expect. And Norman and some of the high-profile venues. And to a lesser extent, even Oklahoma State or even K-State. But the one that surprised me the most,
13: yes.
12: I didn't give Iowa State a second thought growing up in
13: Good
12: West Virginia.
13: Atmosphere.
12: But you know what? The first time we were out there in 2012,
13: yes.
12: I quickly understood what it meant.
13: Good atmosphere.
12: I mean, you got here at 60,000 coal miners going crazy. Out there at 60,000 farmers with pitchforks. And it's a tough environment when it's humming. But let's hope it's not humming.
13: Well, you mentioned 55 plays. I would be happy with that. If you had to defend 55 plays next week, mm-hmm. that would be helpful. And if mm-hmm. West Virginia can hold on to the ball and run the ball the way they have the first four games, which every indication leads me to believe they're going to do that, that should help the defense.
12: Mm-hmm.
13: So those things, and I go back to Rich is still learning his team. He's still learning the things that they can do well and, more importantly, what they don't do well. And I think he can work around those things a little bit.
14: Right.
13: He's getting that information.
14: We will learn more about digesting this one and looking ahead to next week, this week, on the Rich Rodriguez Show from Kegler's, Monday, 6 to 8. And then, of course, the Rich Rodriguez Press Conference Show on Tuesday. And then the Mountaineers hit the road. So for Jed Drenning, John Antonik, and our fearless engineer, Pat, appreciate you listening. And we'll talk to you guys soon. And hopefully West Virginia can turn it around and even things up in Big 12 conference play. David Kahn will take you the rest of the way. We're back after this on MSN.
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23: 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I think representing WVU, specifically in the way that I've kind of grown my professional career in fraternity and sorority life, I think it's such an exciting thing to see this community grow and do it here specifically.
22: An alum of Sigma Alpha Epsilon, he started his career at the fraternity's national headquarters supporting chapters nationwide. 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
6: Mountaineers fall tonight by a final score of 41-24 to the Oklahoma State Cowboys. David Kahn with you one final time in the MSN studios. Tony, what's coming up here on the Mountaineers Sports Network? Another normal week on MSN as we enter week 5 of college football. It will start on Monday night with the Rich Rodriguez Show at Kegler Sports Bar and Grill. Tony Caridi, the coach Rich Rodriguez, and other Mountaineer football guests will be there, so join them from 6 to 8 live at Kegler's or here on these same MSN affiliate stations. On Tuesday, Andrew Caridi and Tony Caridi will sit down and dial into Rich Rodriguez's weekly press conference with reporters on the Rich Rodriguez Press Conference Show presented by Panhandle Cleaning and Restoration at 12 p.m. Eastern Time. They'll hear from the coach, then talk with a West Virginia assistant coach and a player as they take their first look ahead to their road trip to Ames, Iowa. On Saturday, it's the Mountaineers and the Iowa State Cyclones from Jack Trice Stadium. The Mountaineers and Cyclones are set for a noon Eastern kickoff. That's 11 a.m. local time in Ames. Our pregame coverage will begin at 9 a.m. Eastern with the GoMart Mountaineer Tailgate Show. That'll wrap things up for us here tonight for our entire MSN crew. Tony Caridi, Dwight Wallace, Jed Drenning, Pat Sargent, Andrew Caridi, John Antonik, Shauna Johnson, and our Mountaineer Sports Properties team. I'm David Kahn saying so long from our MSN studios. Once again, the final score, Oklahoma State wins it 41-24 over West Virginia. 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
3: The clear skies stick with us overnight tonight. That's going to allow for overnight lows to dip down to the mid-40s throughout the two Virginias. Winds light and variable still out of the northwest. Sunday, we'll hang on to high pressure. That's going to allow for clear skies and plenty of sunshine. Another round of the upper 60s temperature-wise. Pretty clear into the afternoon and staying relatively clear than Sunday night with overnight lows trending into the upper 40s and a carbon copy Monday. I'm meteorologist Jason Laird from the Cole Chevy Body Shop Weather Center.
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3: The clear skies stick with us overnight tonight. That's going to allow for overnight lows to dip down to the mid-40s throughout the two Virginias. Winds light and variable still out of the northwest. Sunday, we'll hang on to high pressure. That's going to allow for clear skies and plenty of sunshine. Another round of the upper 60s. Temperature-wise, pretty clear into the afternoon and staying relatively clear than Sunday night, with overnight lows trending into the upper 40s and a carbon copy Monday. I'm meteorologist Jason Laird from the Cole Chevy Body Shop Weather Center.
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2: The clear skies stick with us overnight tonight. That's going to allow for overnight lows to dip down to the mid-40s throughout the two Virginias. Winds light and variable still out of the northwest. Sunday, we'll hang on to high pressure. That's going to allow for clear skies and plenty of sunshine. Another round of the upper 60s temperature-wise. Pretty clear into the afternoon and staying relatively clear then Sunday night with overnight lows trending into the upper 40s and a carbon copy Monday. I'm meteorologist Jason Laird from the Cole Chevy Body Shop Weather Center.

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3: Weather. The clear skies stick with us overnight tonight. That's going to allow for overnight lows to dip down to the mid-40s throughout the two Virginias. Winds light and variable still out of the northwest. Sunday, we'll hang on to high pressure. That's going to allow for clear skies and plenty of sunshine. Another round of the upper 60s temperature-wise. Pretty clear into the afternoon and staying relatively clear than Sunday night with overnight lows trending into the upper 40s and a carbon copy Monday. I'm meteorologist Jason Laird from the Cole Chevy Body Shop Weather Center.
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3: The clear skies stick with us overnight tonight. That's going to allow for overnight lows to dip down to the mid-40s throughout the two Virginias. Winds light and variable still out of the northwest. Sunday, we'll hang on to high pressure. That's going to allow for clear skies and plenty of sunshine. Another round of the upper 60s temperature-wise. Pretty clear into the afternoon and staying relatively clear than Sunday night with overnight lows trending into the upper 40s and a carbon copy Monday. I'm meteorologist Jason Laird from the Cole Chevy Body Shop Weather Center.
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7: Weather.
8: The clear skies stick with us overnight tonight. That's going to allow for overnight lows to dip down to the mid-40s throughout the two Virginias. Winds light and variable still out of the northwest. Sunday, we'll hang on to high pressure. That's going to allow for clear skies and plenty of sunshine. Another round of the upper 60s temperature-wise. Pretty clear into the afternoon and staying relatively clear then Sunday night with overnight lows trending into the upper 40s and a carbon copy Monday. I'm meteorologist Jason Laird from the Cole Chevy Body Shop Weather Center.

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1: 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Here's your host, Chris Whitting.
2: Children are vulnerable at any age. But a recent study found that when it comes to child abuse, the first year of life is the most dangerous of all. 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Taryn?
3: Thanks, Chris. Our guest is Dr. John M. Leventhal, professor of pediatrics at Yale Medical School. He was the lead author of a study that looked at child abuse in America. I think the most eye-opening stat in your research was the age that children are most likely to be hospitalized as a result of abuse. Let's start there.
4: First of all, what we were looking at was children who were hospitalized for serious injuries. And those children tended to be less than 3 years of age, and the majority were less than 1 year of age. When you look at child abuse around the country, including physical abuse, sexual abuse, and neglect, children are subjected to those kinds of experiences at all ages. So we were just focusing on children who were hospitalized for serious injuries, and those tended to be very young.
3: Is child abuse becoming more or less common today?
4: I think it's becoming less common. It is hard to sort that out, but the data from Child Protective Service agencies, those are the agencies that citizens and professionals have to report to in various states around the country, report fewer cases that are substantiated. That is, cases that the agency believes are abuse, neglect, or sexual abuse. There's been a dramatic decrease in the last 20 years related to physical abuse, with substantiations down by about 50 to 55%, and the same for sexual abuse. So I think things are better in this country.
3: Every new parent is aware of sudden infant death syndrome. It certainly gets a lot more attention than child abuse, but which is actually more common?
4: Well, SIDS, or sudden infant death syndrome, sometimes called crib death, occurs in about 50 per 100,000 births each year in the United States. And those are children between 0 and 1 year of age. We found in our study that the rate of serious physical abuse in children less than 1 year of age was almost the same as that of SIDS. And we were actually surprised about that. There is a national campaign to remind and tell every mother and father of a newborn to keep their child on their back when the child's asleep. Also, latest recommendations include removing bumpers, removing soft pillows, and basically the baby should be sleeping face up on a flat and firm surface like a mattress. We don't remind our parents of newborns that children can be abused, that crying can be very troublesome, frustrating, worrisome to parents, and that sometimes that frustration can result in a child being hurt by an adult like a mother or father. And we need to figure out a way to make that a national campaign comparable to the campaign called Back to Sleep related to SIDS prevention.
3: The logical conclusion is that an abuser is a parent, but can you bring it into focus a little more than that?
4: Certainly when we're dealing with serious injuries related to physical abuse, the most likely abuser is the parent. They are around the child the most. The study I did didn't shed any light on that, on the specifics of who abuses, but we know from other studies that men are more likely to abuse than women related to these young infants. That includes fathers, stepfathers, and mothers' boyfriends. Mothers also can end up hurting their children, and sometimes babysitters can as well.
3: Of course, there's no rational excuse, but what are the factors that drive these parents to violence?
4: You're exactly right. There is no reasonable explanation related to what happens, but we know that being exhausted, that happens with new parents, being frustrated, not knowing what the baby wants, the baby cries, the crying can be quite irritating. You can hold the baby, cuddle the baby, rock the baby, feed the baby, change the baby, and still the baby's frustrated and crying. And what happens? Parents can lose it. There are things that may play a role into that. For instance, if you were abused growing up, maybe you've learned something about violence and don't know how to control yourself. If you're having problems with substance abuse, maybe that will play a role. If you're in a domestic violence relationship, maybe that will play a role. If you're stressed because you're impoverished, maybe that will play a role. So these factors can coalesce in a single parent and result in a child being injured. We know, though, that it can happen at any socioeconomic status, and it can happen to any parent. So I think it's important for parents to remember that if they are frustrated, if they are irritated with their baby, with their two-year-old, with their six-year-old, walk away. Don't hit, don't hurt, and certainly don't hurt in a serious way that can result in the child coming into the hospital.
3: Is there one type of injury that's most common?
4: In the children that we saw, the most common injury leading to a child being hospitalized was abusive head injury. So this is bleeding around the brain, in the brain, and it results in the child often becoming unconscious, needing respiratory support, and sometimes those children died. We also found in our study the second most common injury was children with fractures. Additionally, children might have abdominal injuries, that is the internal organs. They may have burns. They might have bruises. So those are the kind of injuries that children had.
3: What else can be done to reduce the rate of child abuse in the U.S.?
4: There are three strategies that are now in place in various communities around the country. One is home visiting, in which a new parent is asked whether they would like to participate in a home visiting program. These home visitors might be paraprofessionals who are trained, they might be nurses, and the paraprofessional or nurse goes out on a weekly basis and provides advice on parenting. There's a parenting curriculum they use. They help with various stresses that the parents might be under and help both the mother and father be a more effective parent. And then probably somewhere between 4 to 500,000 families are receiving those services in this country, in various communities around the country. Another effort is education. In North Carolina and Western Pennsylvania and in British Columbia, there are interventions going on where every mother and father of a newborn in the hospital is reminded that babies cry, it's common, it can be frustrating, and don't shake or hurt the baby. And those efforts are now being studied by investigators, pediatricians, and others to see if that education that's provided to mothers and fathers early on and then is repeated in the pediatric offices, maybe with community service announcements through the media, through billboards, can make a difference in these communities. And that's being studied and tracked over time. And finally, I just want to say one other thing. There are communities that have actually taken on the resolve of figuring out ways to be more helpful to parents, starting at birth with a newborn and extending into the early school years. What can the community do in a more positive way to be helpful? Making parenting groups available short time, reminding parents that there are resources that they can go to if they're in trouble, and making it part of the fabric of the community that people are there to support parents, as opposed to having parents feeling isolated, alone, frustrated, and ending up doing something that they regret.
3: In the course of your research, what did you find is the most common misconception about child abuse?
4: I would say the major misperception is to think that it cannot happen to you. People can get very frustrated, they can feel very stressed, and when they do, they can make a mistake. So I would think that all new parents should think about this possibility. The mother should talk to the father and say, you know, I've heard this guy Leventhal talk. I went to a parenting program. I know it can occur. Please make sure when I'm away and you, Dad, are taking care of the baby, that if you're feeling upset, worried, or frustrated, call me. Don't lash out at our baby. Same thing to say to grandparents, same thing to say to babysitters. So if the community understands this, we'll do better by our children.
3: Dr. John M. Leventhal, professor of pediatrics at Yale Medical School, thanks for joining us on InfoTrack.
4: Thank you.
3: And for InfoTrack, I'm Taryn McCall.
2: 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Coming up.
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8: If you or someone you love is getting close to retirement age or are already retired, you know that this turbulent economy can seriously shrink a retirement nest egg. If your golden age isn't looking quite so golden, our next guest has some answers for you. She's Erin Botsford, a leading financial planner and author of The Big Retirement Risk, Running Out of Money Before You Run Out of Time. Erin, I remember some years ago, somebody wrote a book called Die Broke, saying you should spend every dime before you leave the planet. But these days, people are running out of money before they're close to the end of their lifespan. Do you have any idea how many people are affected by this?
9: Probably all of them. I agree. If you could know the exact date that you were going to die, it would be so much fun because all of us would choose to die broke. Unfortunately, we don't know that date, and what most of us don't want to do is be a burden on society or our kids. So doing a little bit of planning would probably be the best way to avoid that.
8: Well, if you plan and the stock market crashes and burns, what do you do in that situation? Do all your plans go out the window?
9: No, I'd been studying with certain economists since the early 90s, and this time in our economy was really quite predictable. It was the time that 77 million baby boomers would basically start going over the hill, and what would happen was that they would quit spending. And you know, it's spending that drives the economy, and when you have 77 million people who now turn into net savers, this time in our economy, in our history, it was bound to happen. So knowing that, I decided to create some strategies. And up until 2008, they were kind of a theory. After 2008, we saw that it really worked. Our clients actually did not have to change their lifestyle. So more people need to know about this. Things didn't have to turn out so badly for so many people. So I'm really hoping that if people will learn an entirely new and different way to think about their money, and that won't happen to them the next time around. Because let me assure you, there will be more downtimes in the market. But that doesn't mean you're going to have to die broke.
8: Aaron, is this

0: something that people can put into effect on their own, or do they need a broker to do this?
1: No, I encourage everybody to learn as much as they can. You know, I came from a life of poverty. I grew up in poverty. I had a lot of misfortune happen to me early in my life. And by trusting others early in my life, they burned me. And so I'm of the mindset that, you know, to thine own self be true. You need to learn these things on your own. That doesn't mean that you don't go to another financial advisor, but it certainly puts you in a better position to question, why do you think your strategies are going to work better? I like to create informed decision makers, because I don't really think people should trust their money to anybody but themselves alongside an advisor, for instance. There's nothing wrong with having an advisor, but don't blindly give your money to anybody.
0: We're talking with Aaron Botsford, a financial advisor and author of The Big Retirement Risk, Running Out of Money Before You Run Out of Time. Aaron, let's look under the hood, if we can, just a little bit at your plan here. It looks like one of the first steps is to plot out what your needs are going to be. I'm thinking many people don't even do that.
1: No, I don't think that they do. And, you know, in the old days when we were growing up, it's kind of like you could throw your money any place. Many years ago, CDs, certificates of deposit, were paying 10 or 12%. I remember when I started in the business, they were paying 21%. So you didn't have to be quite as smart or intentional, but now you have to be. There's just no other way. And so what we do is we build a house of security. Well, you think about a house and you think about the foundation. There are some basic needs, and you want to first attack, what are your needs going to be in retirement? And sometimes we have people that say, I'm never going to retire. Like, for instance, me, I'm never going to retire. But there is a thing called financial independence, which buys you a little bit of freedom. So you first start off with the foundation, and those are your needs. Needs are your non-negotiable items. That's a place to live and what you're going to eat and maybe your health insurance. And so you want to make sure those cash flow items are created by investments. We call them lifestyle investments. And so we have characteristics. A lifestyle investment is something that you put your money in. It must produce an income either now or in the future. And that income must have one of these words associated with it. It must be safe, predictable, or guaranteed. And so basically you take the needs portion off the table and you identify how much is that going to be. Once that's done, now you can focus on investing in maybe a slightly more aggressive manner for your wants. And what are your wants? Well, it depends on who you are and your lifestyle. For some people, a manicure and pedicure is a want. Some people, it's a need. Just right. Depends on how much money you have. But certainly things like dining out, vacations, those are not needs. Those are wants.
0: What do you say to people who are getting up there in age? Maybe they're still working, but they haven't put aside the first nickel for retirement. Are they in big trouble at this point?
1: There's no time like the present. We can't turn back the past. I mean, you can't do that. So what do? Bury your head in the sand and do nothing about it? Of course not. My father, who died when I was 11, I remember he had one saying. He said, you know, the next 10 years are going to go by. The question is, what are you going to have to show for it? And I think that our society hasn't been as focused as it should have been about, guess what? 10 years from now, you are going to be 10 years older. And you need to start focusing on what is it that you want to have accomplished in those 10 years in a lot of different areas of your life. So I'm just trying to encourage people to get a little more intentional about how they spend their money, how they save, what they do with their time. My hero, my mentor, or I guess you would say, my husband and I sponsored a little couple from Nepal. And this little couple came over 7 years ago. They worked the night shift at Walmart, making $9.50 an hour. They sent $500 a month to Nepal to care for their two children because they had basically escaped a bad government. And in 2 years' time, they saved $8,000. So I always question when people say, oh, I can't save, really? I really question that. They lived in a one-bedroom apartment. I mean, they're my heroes because maybe they didn't have internet when they started. Well, the really cool thing is they just put a down payment on a house, and they're living the American dream, and they became citizens 7 years later.
0: Oh, that's terrific.
1: So it's just a terrific story. And so when people say, well, I just can't save money, I just question that. No, you can't save money and eat out three times a week, but these people didn't eat out three times a week. That's really, truly the American dream, and it's given me great hope for people who actually want to put their nose to the grindstone and get ahead.
0: I know one of the words you used was guaranteed in terms of income or cash flow. What's the importance of insurance in this whole plan?
1: Well, it just depends on who you are. I mean, there's a lot of reasons to have insurance, and there's many different types of insurances. For instance, life insurance. I always encourage people, you know, if you bring a child into this world and you're responsible for their upbringing, then buy enough life insurance to get the child through college. I mean, my father died when I was 11. He left my mom with six kids and a $10,000 life insurance policy. Well, that clearly changed and altered forever the way I got to live my life. Mm-hmm. So, you know, insurance, I think, is important in its own time. Once you are financially independent and nobody's relying on you to support them, I think that the need for insurance falls off dramatically. But a different type of insurance might come up then. It'd be long-term care. I believe that most people should have long-term care insurance. Why? Because usually what ends up happening is one party in a couple will go down. They have a stroke or have Alzheimer's. And the whole family exhausts all of the money trying to take care of that one person. That person dies anyway. And the surviving spouse is left with nothing. So insurances have a place in people's lives for a time. And then they don't have. It's not a one solution for all people. But I believe that every financial instrument is just a tool. And I buy things when I need them, if they make sense. And I don't rule in or out anything. So many financial advisors have such biases. Everybody gets an annuity or nobody gets an annuity. And everybody gets life insurance or nobody does. And so they throw their biases into things. And I think that this does the end user, the consumer, I think it does them a disservice.
0: The book is The Big Retirement Risk, Running Out of Money Before You Run Out of Time. 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
0: 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Roy?
6: Thanks, Chris. We're joined by Erin Smith, Senior Research Specialist with the Pew Research Center's Internet and American Life Project. And he recently wrote a report that took a look at the ways that Americans are bargain hunting with their cell phones. And Erin, what did you find?
7: What we found is that about half of all cell phone owners use their phones in one way or another during the holiday shopping season, either to get a review on a product while they were in a store or to look up prices while they were in a store to make sure that they were getting a good deal.
6: What is the most popular thing that they're doing with phones?
7: The most common thing they're doing with their phones is phoning a friend. About a third of all cell owners said that they had called a friend for advice about a purchase that they were making over the holiday season. So apparently our friends are the first people we turn to when we're trying to decide whether to purchase something or not. Looking up prices online and looking up product reviews were about equally common. About a quarter of all cell owners did that. But friends and family are the first lifeline for people who are looking to decide whether or not they need to buy something or not.
6: Did you find that a lot of people end up leaving leaving a store without

0: buying once they check on something?
1: We did, actually. For people, that quarter of cell owners who had looked up a price on their phone on something they wanted to buy, we asked them what they did, what happened, what was the result of that. And we saw a pretty good mix of responses. About a third of them said, I didn't buy it at all. I decided better of it for whatever reason. A similar number said that they purchased the product at the store they were at. Either they were not able to find a better deal, or it was so important that they buy it right that second that they purchased it there. And about one in five actually decided to purchase the product online. So left the store and went home and fired up the computer, or even just purchased it directly from their cell phone. And a smaller number, about one in 10, said that they actually left the store and went to another store where they could find the same thing for a better price. So we saw a pretty good range of outcomes, but the two most common were either not purchasing at all or purchasing it at the store they were currently at.
0: I would think brick and mortar stores probably don't look at this trend too favorably.
1: You know, probably not. And I think in certain respects, it paints a pretty stark picture for the retailers out there, in that it says people want the best possible thing at the lowest possible price. And in many instances, they're willing to delay gratification in order to reach both of those objectives. And obviously those are, in a lot of cases, a bit opposed and are kind of a tough sell for the retailers of the world, for sure.
0: Aaron, are you surprised at how rapidly this trend has taken off?
1: You know, I have actually learned to stop being surprised by anything people do with their cell phones. In the last probably year or two, no matter what it is that we ask, it always comes in higher than we expected. And I've grown to learn that larger than average is the new normal when you're asking about anything people do with their mobile phones these days.
0: Did you find that there's a particular age category or gender, perhaps, that is more likely to use a smartphone for bargain shopping?
1: With age, it's actually fairly widespread. So when we look at price comparison specifically, it's fairly common up to about age 50 or so. So it's not just young kids who are out there trying to save their beer money from college. It's people who are in their 30s and in their 40s who are trying to make their dollar count. We really don't see a drop-off in price-matching behavior. First comes about age 50, and then it's quite uncommon for people over the age of about 65, which pertains largely to relatively low rates of smartphone adoption within that group. Although cell phoners of all ages are quite likely to rely on their friends and phone friends or family members from stores to get advice on things that they'd like to purchase. As far as price matching specifically, men are a bit more likely to do that than women are. We saw that urban and suburban residents were a bit more likely to do that than rural residents, but it was fairly widespread among a range of groups and actually among a range of income cohorts as well. People at both the high and low end of the income scale were equally likely to do that. So it seems like no matter who you are or how much money you make, everyone's out there looking for a deal.
0: There's one particular electronics retailer in the Midwest that will price match any online price that you find right there when you're in the store. Is that a type of policy that you think other stores may end up following?
1: This is such a new thing, and we've seen a lot of different approaches to this, ranging from some retailers who go out of their way to implement roadblocks to this type of behavior with proprietary barcodes and promoting store brands and so forth, to others who are more open about it. And I think there's a lot of different avenues for how to deal with this, and it will be interesting to see sort of how consumers respond as smartphones get more prevalent and as more people begin to take part in these types of activities.
0: Aaron Smith, Senior Research Specialist with the Pew Research Center's Internet and American Life Project. Thank you very much for joining us on InfoTrack.
1: Thanks for having me.
0: And for InfoTrack, I'm Roy Mackey.
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7: 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It remembers everything you survive.
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12: You can expect mostly sunny skies across the two Virginias today, with even a slight chance of rain showers early. Highs in the mid-60s, the wind out of the northwest, and that's going to be kicking up, gusting to about 25 miles per hour. Mostly clear through the evening, then becoming partly cloudy overnight. Lows down into the upper 40s. Monday, mostly sunny, with again highs in the mid-60s. I'm meteorologist Jared Cirillo from the Cole Chevy Body Shop.

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1: 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Weather.
2: You can expect mostly sunny skies across the two Virginias today, with even a slight chance of rain showers early. Highs in the mid-60s. The wind out of the northwest, and that's going to be kicking up, gusting to about 25 miles per hour. Mostly clear through the evening, then becoming partly cloudy overnight, lows down into the upper 40s. Monday, mostly sunny, with again highs in the mid-60s. I'm meteorologist Jared Cirillo from the Cole Chevy Body Shop Weather Center.
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13: You can expect mostly sunny skies across the two Virginias today, with even a slight chance of rain showers early. Highs in the mid-60s, the wind out of the northwest, and that's going to be kicking up, gusting to about 25 miles per hour. Mostly clear through the evening, then becoming partly cloudy over

Overnight, lows down into the upper 40s. Monday, mostly sunny, with again highs in the mid-60s. I'm meteorologist Jared Cirillo from the Cole Chevy Body Shop Weather Center.

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0: mostly clear through the evening, then becoming partly cloudy overnight. Lows down into the upper 40s. Monday, mostly sunny, with again highs in the mid-60s. I'm meteorologist Jared Cirillo from the Cole Chevy Body Shop Weather Center.
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4: You can expect mostly sunny skies across the two Virginias today, with even a slight chance of rain showers early. Highs in the mid-60s. The wind out of the northwest, and that's going to be kicking up, gusting to about 25 miles per hour. Mostly clear through the evening, then becoming partly cloudy overnight, lows down into the upper 40s. Monday, mostly sunny, with again highs in the mid-60s. I'm meteorologist Jared Cirillo from the Cole Chevy Body Shop Weather Center.

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2: A pleasant afternoon in store with afternoon highs topping out in the mid-60s across the two Virginias, and I think we'll stay mostly sunny. Staying mostly clear across the evening hours, but turning partly cloudy overnight. No mention of any rain, though. Lows by daybreak into the upper 40s. For Monday, mostly sunny with, again, pleasant highs in the mid-60s. I'm meteorologist Jared Cirillo from the Cole Chevy Body Shop Weather Center.
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Here he is with Kerry Hilson. It's The Way I Are on J104.

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11: Weather. A pleasant afternoon in store with afternoon highs topping out in the mid-60s across the two Virginias, and I think we'll stay mostly sunny. Staying mostly clear across the evening hours, but turning partly cloudy overnight. No mention of any rain, though. Lows by daybreak into the upper 40s. For Monday, mostly sunny with, again, pleasant highs in the mid-60s. I'm meteorologist Jared Cirillo from the Cole Chevy Body Shop Weather Center.
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2: A pleasant afternoon in store with afternoon highs topping out in the mid-60s across the two Virginias, and I think we'll stay mostly sunny. Staying mostly clear across the evening hours, but turning partly cloudy overnight. No mention of any rain, though. Lows by daybreak into the upper 40s. For Monday, mostly sunny with, again, pleasant highs in the mid-60s. I'm meteorologist Jared Cirillo from the Cole Chevy Body Shop Weather Center.

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I'm Lori Charles. Hey, I hope you're having a great one. Boy, it's been a nice weekend with some cool mornings. You know, as soon as it turned fall, it's like somebody flipped the switch on the forecast, right?

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12: Weather. A pleasant afternoon in store with afternoon highs topping out in the mid-60s across the two Virginias, and I think we'll stay mostly sunny. Staying mostly clear across the evening hours, but turning partly cloudy overnight. No mention of any rain, though. Lows by daybreak into the upper 40s. For Monday, mostly sunny with, again, pleasant highs in the mid-60s. I'm meteorologist Jared Cirillo from the Cole Chevy Body Shop Weather Center.
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It's happening at the Mercer Mall, November 7th from 10 until 6. Yeah, it's going to be a big, long day full of health options for you. 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

some time since Taylor Swift had a country hit that went to number one, and this is her latest. Here she is with I Knew It, I Knew You from Toy Story 5.

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11: A pleasant afternoon in store with afternoon highs topping out in the mid-60s across the two Virginias, and I think we'll stay mostly sunny. Staying mostly clear across the evening hours, but turning partly cloudy overnight. No mention of any rain, though. Lows by daybreak into the upper 40s. For Monday, mostly sunny with, again, pleasant highs in the mid-60s. I'm meteorologist Jared Cirillo from the Cole Chevy Body Shop Weather Center.
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13: Your forecast calls for mostly clear skies, becoming partly cloudy by daybreak, with lows into the upper 40s, the wind out of the northwest, so you'll need a light jacket at least to start the day early Monday. But a pleasant day in store overall, with mostly sunny skies, highs in the mid-60s. Tuesday, mostly clear, with highs getting into the low 70s. I'm meteorologist Jared Cirillo from the Cole Chevy Body Shop Weather Center.

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Well, the big news in country music about this lady is that she's dating another country artist who is, like, you know, so fit, has these incredibly cool abs, and he loves to, you know, strip off his shirt on stage. His name is Tucker Wetmore. So, yeah, they're officially a couple now. Here's Ella Langley. The

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4: J104 weather. Your forecast calls for mostly clear skies, becoming partly cloudy by daybreak, with lows into the upper 40s, the wind out of the northwest, so you'll need a light jacket at least to start the day early Monday. But a pleasant day in store overall, with mostly sunny skies, highs in the mid-60s. Tuesday, mostly clear, with highs getting into the low 70s. I'm meteorologist Jared Cirillo from the Cole Chevy Body Shop Weather Center.
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It's Teddy Swims at J104. Here's Mr. Know-It-All. Hey, have a great rest of your Sunday. 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